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3: Clouds and patchy drizzle out there tonight as the unsettled pattern continues for the next few days. Lows between 45 and 50. Developing periods of rainfall on Thursday. Temperatures will be in the upper 50s in the afternoon. Lingering showers Friday before wrapping up, and could see over an inch of rainfall from all three of these situations. Beyond that, brighter skies and sunshine expected for the weekend with temperatures in the low and mid 70s. From the Stormwatch 9 Weather Center, I'm meteorologist Kevin Skorupa.
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1: Well, I left Kentucky back in 49 and went to Detroit working on assembly line. The first year they had me putting wheels on Cadillacs. Every day I'd watch them beauties roll by, and sometimes I'd hang my head and cry.

10 with my big lunchbox with help from my friend. I left that day with a lunchbox full of gear. I've never considered myself a thief, but GM wouldn't miss just one little piece, especially if I strung it out over several years. The first day I got me a fuel pump, and the next day I got me an engine and a trunk. Then I got me a transmission and all the chrome. 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

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The transmission was a 53 and the motor turned out to be a 73, and when we tried to put in the bolts, all the holes were gone. So we drilled it out so that it would fit, and with a little bit of help

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About that time, my wife walked out, and I could see in her eyes that she had her doubts. But she opened the door and said, "Honey, take me for a spin." So we drove uptown just to get the tags, and I headed to ride on down Main Drag. I could hear everybody laughing for blocks around.

Yeah, Red Rider, this is the Cottonmouth and the Psycho Billy Cadillac. Come on. This is the Cottonmouth and Negatory on the cost of this machine there, Red Rider. You might say I went right up to the factory and picked it up. It's cheaper that way.

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Still waiting on you and your grandpa.

all alone one Sunday morning with this song stuck in my head. 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They said there was still a verse that needed to be written for this song. And to get up and write it down. 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
2: Clouds and patchy drizzle out there tonight as the unsettled pattern continues for the next few days. Lows between 45 and 50. Developing periods of rainfall on Thursday. Temperatures will be in the upper 50s in the afternoon. Lingering showers Friday before wrapping up, and could see over an inch of rainfall from all three of these situations. Beyond that, brighter skies and sunshine expected for the weekend with temperatures in the low and mid 70s. From the Stormwatch 9 Weather Center, I'm meteorologist Kevin Skorupa.
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1: Clouds and patchy drizzle out there tonight as the unsettled pattern continues for the next few days. Lows between 45 and 50. Developing periods of rainfall on Thursday. Temperatures will be in the upper 50s in the afternoon. Lingering showers Friday before wrapping up, and could see over an inch of rainfall from all three of these situations. Beyond that, brighter skies and sunshine expected for the weekend with temperatures in the low and mid 70s. From the Stormwatch 9 Weather Center, I'm meteorologist Kevin Skorupa.
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3: Clouds and patchy drizzle out there tonight as the unsettled pattern continues for the next few days. Lows between 45 and 50. Developing periods of rainfall on Thursday. Temperatures will be in the upper 50s in the afternoon. Lingering showers Friday before wrapping up, and could see over an inch of rainfall from all three of these situations. Beyond that, brighter skies and sunshine expected for the weekend with temperatures in the low and mid.

guess it was back in 63 when eating my cooking got the better of me, so I asked this little girl I was going with to be my wife. Well, she said she would, so I said I do. But I'd have said I wouldn't if I'd have just knew how saying I do was gonna screw up all of my life. Well, the first few years weren't all that bad. I'll never forget the good times we had, cause I'm reminded every month when I send her the child support. Well, it wasn't too long till the lust all died, and I'll admit I wasn't too surprised the day I come home and found my suitcase sitting out on the porch. Well, I tried to get in, she changed the lock. Then I found this note taped on the mailbox that said, "Goodbye, turkey, my attorney will be in touch." So I decided right then and there I was gonna do what's right, give her her fair share. But brother,

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Why, they give her the color television set. Then they give her the house, the kids, and both of the cars. See? Well, then they start talking about child support, alimony, and the cost of the court. Didn't take me long to figure out how far in the toilet I was. I'm telling you, they have made a mistake, because it adds up to more than this cowboy makes. Besides, everything I've ever had worth taking, they've already took. While she's living like a queen on alimony, I'm working two shifts.

0: worry about toting the billfold no more. I let my wife tote it. I'm going to be carrying food stamps. 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I'm going to be...
1: 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She got the gold mine and I got the shaft. It's Steve. Good morning. We'll be talking to Joe Osgood in a little while. Playing a wide variety of country music. More of that is up next. Hey, it's Steve Smith. 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
1: Another wet work day for us today. Even the possibility of thunderstorms between 8 and 2 p.m. this afternoon. Today's high is a brisk 58. Rain tonight and maybe a thunderstorm, low of 44. Tomorrow, rain in the morning, wrapping up around 2 o'clock or so. Otherwise, mostly cloudy and a high of 59. And then once we get past tomorrow midday, it's going to, like, the clouds are going to dissipate later on into the evening. Saturday, beautiful, lots of sun, 75. Lots of sun on Sunday, 75. And then Monday, sunny, 77. We'll take that.
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Joe Osgood will be here in the 7 a.m. hour. 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

0: All right, so that is Riley Green with Ella Langley, new music at WCNL. Don't mind if I do. I have your weather forecast up in a little bit. News is next. Joe Oz is going to be swinging in studio, and then Gina Newbern in the 8 o'clock hour from Lake Sunapee Region VNA and Hospice, and PJ Lovely. We're unfortunately counting down the days until PJ's last day here as the recreation director, so we'll talk to PJ this morning as well. Like I said, your news is next. It's WCNL Country.
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0: 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Here's the latest from Stormwatch 9's Weather Center.
6: Looks like an unsettled pattern and some much-needed rainfall over the next 3 days. Clouds thickening with some showers passing by as we go through the day. Temperatures only in the 50s to near 60 this afternoon. 45 to 50 with some patchy drizzle tonight. Periods of rainfall developing Thursday. Temperatures in the mid to upper 50s. Lingering showers Friday, also 50s before going above 70 with sunshine both days this weekend. From the Stormwatch 9 Weather Center, I'm meteorologist Kevin Skorupa.
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2: Good morning. For WCNL News, I'm Kathy Fleck. Healthcare providers and advocates are urging the House to pass a Senate bill mandating insurance companies to cover mental health care costs for children. They said the bill puts New Hampshire on a path where children in crisis can get the care needed. Governor Kelly Ayotte said it's time to hold Anthem and other carriers accountable for refusing to cover children's mental health care. Currently, the state fills the coverage gap at taxpayers' expense. Three poorly prepared hikers from out of state are safe following their rescue Monday night from Mount Lafayette in Franconia. Conservation officers responded to a call for help and hiked about 2 miles up a trail to where they found the trio as temperatures dropped into the 20s. Once again, New Hampshire Fish and Game reminds hikers it's still winter in the mountains, with snow, wind, and freezing temperatures. The latest National Association of Realtors report shows home prices keep climbing. The national median hit $417,700 in April. In New Hampshire, it's even higher at $560,000. Joni McIntyre with the New Hampshire Association of Realtors says the market feels wild, but the real problem is severe lack of supply. We're not going to see a big price drop because our inventory is still so tight, McIntyre said. The state now has just under 2,000 homes for sale, far below the 8,000 she says is needed. Many Granite Staters can now only afford about 56% of a median-priced home. McIntyre's advice to buyers, be patient and consider sweat equity. The Roxbury, New Hampshire Select Board members have held preliminary talks with their counterparts in neighboring town of Marlborough about shuttering their own town and joining Marlborough. Roxbury is a tiny town of just 220 people. Meanwhile, Marlborough is around 2,200 people. The April 22nd discussion focused on Roxbury's severe staffing shortages. Select Board member Mark Funk described the situation as a crisis level, with too many open positions and volunteers stretched thin, handling everything from road maintenance to grants and state requirements. Marlborough Town Administrator Ellen Smith called the meeting very preliminary. Both towns plan to gauge resident interest, but any merger would require approvals at town meeting and could take years to accomplish. Roxbury has struggled for years to fill elected and volunteer roles. Its 2026 ballot left several board seats empty, and the town has faced legal issues over public meeting compliance. A part-time administrator was hired last year to help. For WCNL News, I am Kathy Fleck.
3: NBC News Radio, I'm Michael Kastner. Chinese President Xi Jinping is reportedly in agreement with President Trump that the Strait of Hormuz should be open. The White House has released a summary of today's meeting between the two leaders and claims that both Xi and Trump agree the Strait of Hormuz must remain open for the free flow of energy. President Trump spoke this morning as he toasted his host.
4: Together we have the chance to draw on these values to create a future of greater prosperity, cooperation, and happiness. And peace for our children. We love our children.
3: Trump and Xi also discussed ending the flow of fentanyl chemicals into the U.S. and increasing Chinese purchases of U.S. agricultural products. The White House is reportedly considering granting 250 pardons for America's 250th birthday. White House sources tell the Wall Street Journal that the plan is still in preliminary discussions and that the pardons would be announced on June 14th. A bill that would allow additional funding to Ukraine is now heading to the House floor. More from Mark Mayfield.
5: It comes after California Congressman Kevin Kiley joined every Democrat and two Republicans in signing a discharge petition Wednesday to bring the measure to the floor. The legislation would affirm U.S. support for Ukraine, impose new economic sanctions on Russia, and help to fund Ukrainian reconstruction whenever the war ends. It marks the sixth time in this Congress that a discharge petition has won the needed 218 signatures and the latest successful bid by lawmakers to defy the chamber's Republican leadership. I'm Mark Mayfield.
3: A man is set to be executed today in Oklahoma for two 2007 killings. Raymond Johnson was convicted of murdering Brooke Whitaker and her 7-month-old daughter, attacking Whitaker with a claw hammer before setting her and her child on fire while they were still alive. Michael Kastner, NBC News Radio.
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6: Bed Bath & Beyond is making a comeback following its 2023 bankruptcy filing. The national retailer is set to return to 98 locations nationwide. It won't be in standalone sites, but rather in existing Container Store locations. Consumer prices jumped more than expected in April, rising at their fastest rate since May of 2023. Mitch McCann with news from the Labor Department.
7: The Consumer Price Index rose 0.6% in April, putting its one-year pace at 3.8%, well above the Federal Reserve's longstanding goal of 2% for inflation.
6: Energy prices saw the biggest jump. Food and housing were also more expensive. PayPal agreeing to a $30 million settlement with the Department of Justice to resolve some concerns of bias in favor of minority-owned businesses. Jim Roop explains.
8: The issue centered on the company's Economic Opportunity Fund, which aimed to use $530 million to uplift black and minority-owned small businesses. But the Justice Department accuses the program of being discriminatory. Now PayPal will launch a new initiative waiving processing fees on $1 billion worth of transactions, as well as designating a director for the initiative and submit proposals for it. However, the company is not expected to pay any money to the government and was not found liable for violating the Equal Credit Opportunity Act.
6: And World Cup soccer matches are now only about a month away, but many Los Angeles hotel owners are not that excited. Jeff Zarinim runs the Hollywood Hotel. He says the World Cup is not filling up his rooms.
9: It looks like it's turning out to be a bust in terms of business for hotels.
6: The American Hotel and Lodging Association says 70% of L.A. hotels are seeing disappointing numbers for the World Cup timeframe. And Atlanta, Georgia is being ranked as the best city to start a career in. Mark Mayfield with more.
10: That's according to a new Wallet Hub study, which ranked the best cities to start a career in based off factors such as the availability of entry-level jobs, average monthly starting salary, and housing affordability. Atlanta was followed by Orlando, Austin, Tampa, and Miami.
6: I'm Monica Nelson with your consumer and business news.
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15: All right, we do have a wet start to our workday. Rain today with a high of 58. A possible thunderstorm later into tonight with a low of 45. Rain likely tomorrow morning. Wrapping up by midday. and then cloudy, high of 57. After that, this weekend looking pretty decent. Saturday, sunny, high of 74. And at this point, sun on Sunday with a slight chance of rain. That is a new update with a high of 78. Sunset will be at 8:05, evening twilight, 8:38. Currently on Main Street, Newport, it is 50. And the WCL time is 7:11. Well, Joe Osgood's back in studio. Mr. Osgood, how are you?
16: I'm good.
15: It's good.
16: Somebody mentioned yesterday that it's possibly going to be up to 80 a day next week.
15: Yeah, 80. Let me see. It's Tuesday, I think. Holy cow. Yeah, Tuesday, 89.
16: Here?
15: Yeah.
16: Been 90 in Florida pretty near every day the last few weeks.
15: 89? It's going to be awful.
16: You know what's going to be awful about it? People are going to be complaining about how hot it is.
15: It's going to be awful. I'll be like, too
16: get
15: hot.
16: Get me out of here. I want to go to Alaska.
15: I know. I'll be complaining in the house. I'm like, we got to put the air conditioners in. I like this time of year because it's pretty much for the most part, except for the space heater right now, living free.
16: Mm-hmm.
15: When you don't have the heat on and you don't have the air conditioner on.
16: Our heat's been on since we got back.
15: It's because you haven't acclimated to the weather yet. Bunch of snowbirds.
16: Yeah.
15: Does it take a while to get back used to it? Or?
16: Well, you know what? Probably if it was the normal average temperatures, no. But this is a little bit chilly.
15: Yeah.
16: Although, was it, what's the holiday coming up?
15: Memorial Day.
16: You know, they say don't put plants in the ground till Memorial Day. So maybe I'm just not acclimating to it.
15: Memorial Day is generally usually kind of drab, dreary, and murky.
16: Mm-hmm.
15: And everybody gets a camper ready, and they're all excited. Yeah. And, hey, it's springtime, and guess what? It's not.
16: Burn two cords of wood in the fireplace trying to keep warm.
15: Yeah, for real. For real.
16: But,
15: yeah,
16: oh, well.
15: I've never been a go camping on Memorial Day kind of
16: guy. Oh, we've done it.
15: Did you?
16: Oh, yeah, yeah. And look out. Daylight today. Yeah. It's raining out, you know. Oh, look at all the things I could be doing at home.
15: I know. Like sitting on the couch and watching the race.
16: Exactly. And turning the thermostat up.
15: Yeah, exactly. So. Were you guys tenters or campers?
16: We never tented.
15: Really?
16: On the ground.
15: Okay.
16: I did in Washington, D.C. once just because we went to an event down there.
15: Yeah.
16: But Elaine never has. And I can pretty much guarantee you, with what years we have left, we're never going to.
15: You never? Like ever, ever?
16: I have. She hasn't.
15: Ever?
16: Never.
15: Wow.
16: Well, you know what? Maybe when she was a little kid.
15: Okay.
16: Yes, I think she did that. But as her and I in the family, we never even considered it.
15: You should try it sometime again.
16: Closest we got was a pop-up.
15: Okay. Well,
16: and when you have kids in a pop-up, and the older ones that had, you know, not the greatest technology in the canvas, so it's raining out and the kids take and rub their finger on it, next thing you know, it's leaking.
15: I know exactly what you're talking about. Yeah. I've lived that myself.
16: Okay.
15: And a pop-up, you feel every movement.
16: Yeah.
15: Every single movement.
16: We had a tag-along.
15: Yeah.
16: The kind you hook to the rear bumper. I've never had a fifth wheel.
15: Okay.
16: Philip had one. And then we graduated into motorhomes.
15: Okay.
16: Boy, I'm trying to think. 1, 2, 3, 4, 5. I've had 6 motorhomes.
15: You've had 6 motorhomes?
16: Yeah. One of them was it had an attractive name, Real Light. It was a Real Light on a Class C on a Dodge chassis.
15: Okay.
16: And it was back before the DOT outlawed the window on the bed up at the top.
15: They outlawed that?
16: Yeah, you won't see one of them anymore.
15: I guess you don't.
16: Unless it's old.
15: Why is it outlawed?
16: Well, because if you get in an accident, it's not safety protected, and all three of my kids that are up there looking out the window,
15: yeah,
16: you know, they're the first one to the accident.
15: Yeah.
16: So.
15: Okay. I guess I never even paid attention.
16: Then I bought an old clunker with very low mileage, and the roof was in rough shape. And I totally rebuilt the roof.
15: Yeah.
16: And I overkilled it to the point where, you know, they when they make them, The real light had the right name because they like to keep them light so you can bring something with you, too. Yeah. And I drove that to Disney in Florida. Mm. Just Elaine and I went down there, and we stayed at Disney. And on the way back, I said, boy, this thing isn't big enough. Now that it's all solid and everything, maybe we can trade it in for a little better one. So we stopped in Connecticut on the way home.
17: Yeah.
16: Maybe it was Massachusetts. And there's a couple of good-sized dealers down there. And they had one that was another similar type of fixer-upper, but it wasn't leaks. It just needed some fixing up and quite a bit bigger. And they took the one I had in trade. They probably gave me what they would have knocked off if I paid cash, but I didn't have to deal with getting rid of it. We brought that home, and I had that for a few years. Then we were out of it for a little while, and trying to think of what the next one I bought was. Pretty sure. Yeah, can't remember. Then I had the last two big ones, diesel pushers.
17: Right. Which is basically like an apartment on wheels.
16: Pretty much until you're in it for a while.
17: Yes.
16: You know, you get in there for a while, it's better than a hotel room.
17: Okay.
16: And not as good as a small apartment.
17: Mm-hmm.
16: It's just, there's limited to how wide they can be.
17: Yes.
16: And even with the slide outs, you know, I've had three with slide outs, and the last one I had four slide outs. So when you put all four of them out, you had pretty good room. And the big thing is you could go down the middle aisle and pass somebody on the way down,
17: yeah,
16: without pushing them onto the couch or something like that.
17: Right.
16: But you pay when you get to that.
17: Oh, sure.
16: I've gotten good deals on all of them. Some of them were fixer-uppers.
17: Mm-hmm.
16: But that one I bought on the way back from Florida, I sold it to a guy in Claremont, and he was going somewheres, and one of the transmission oil lines busted.
17: Oh.
16: And it ended up being one of them ones on the side of the interstate that was Krispy Kremed.
17: Oh.
16: It burned it right up. His insurance company gave him three times more than I sold it to him for.
17: Get out of town.
16: No.
17: Wow.
16: Yeah. Of course, it was another one. It wasn't perfect, but it was definitely usable.
17: Yeah.
16: And so we were just kind of passing that along at a decent price.
17: Yeah.
16: And
17: Now, I've never owned a camper. We used to go camping as kids.
16: But. You know, we were talking off the air. What would you do if you had all the money you could ever spend?
17: Yeah.
16: I would probably look into a Prevost motorhome, brand new.
17: Okay.
16: $1.5 million. And I'd only use it when I wanted to. And it would be in a covered area so that it's not in the weather when I'm not using it.
17: Prevost. I'm going to look up a Prevost motorhome. I don't even know what they are.
16: Oh, boy. I went in one in Florida. They have a RV show at the Florida Fairgrounds every year. And we've been there. Yeah.
17: This looks like when the bands go on tour.
16: Prevost is a very, very popular bus chassis. And when I say a Prevost motorhome, it's really usually something else, but it's built on a Prevost chassis. Absolutely top of the line.
17: Yeah, there's one selling for $2.5 million.
16: Yeah, they could be that high now.
17: Dang. All right, let's see. Prevost for sale.
16: Heated floors. I mean,
17: what?
16: Yeah. They are everything.
17: Here's a cheap one for you. A used 1990 Prevost for $74,000.
16: There you go. Yeah. What year?
17: 1990.
16: Probably does it have any slide outs? Back then, some of them didn't even have slide outs.
17: This does not look like it has a slide out.
16: I mean, they are literally top of the line.
17: Okay.
16: Yeah. Any other reason why I wouldn't own a motorhome now, unless I had a ton of money, is it's awful expensive to fix them when they break.
17: Mm.
16: Usually the diesel pushers all have decent engines in them and transmissions, and you don't usually have a major engine problem unless you neglect them. But even a water pump or something like that, you're probably looking at $2,500 to have one put in or something like that.
17: This used 2017 is $999,000.
16: Yeah.
17: Used.
16: Yeah.
17: So you know that, like, they're taking a loss on this.
16: What? Yeah, you take a loss on those things. Yeah.
17: At almost $1 million, they're losing money.
16: Yeah, but now that is the one that was probably $1.5 million.
17: Mm-hmm.
16: But you're still losing. I mean, if you take into consideration every time you use that, people don't buy those and live in them. They go to the races. They go to horse races and stuff like that. You know?
17: Okay.
16: Yeah.
17: Okay. A used one for $1.6 million.
16: Yeah.
17: On
16: what
17: sale.
16: Year is that one?
17: 2022.
16: Yeah. So, you know, that guy's taking a hit.
17: With 716 miles on it.
16: I think he's taking a hit. I ought to go see him and say, hey, buddy, if you're going to take that kind of hit, why don't you just give it to me?
17: Oh, their horse lost.
16: Yeah, there you go.
17: That's what happened.
16: Yep.
17: All right, well, I've learned something.
16: And you know what?
17: It definitely looks like a tour bus.
16: Yeah, and they are taking a hit, but if they're using it for a business, they're also taking a write-off. So
17: yeah, that's true.
16: Yeah. So
17: speaking of write-offs and everything, I've watched a couple videos, so it's got to be true, on how the millionaires get paid.
16: Okay.
17: So apparently, like, Elon Musk doesn't get paid.
16: Okay.
17: And that's why he's so rich.
16: So you don't get paid.
17: What he does is he borrows money from the bank, millions and millions and millions, off his business.
16: Yeah. And the business pays it back.
17: And yes. Yeah, okay. And it's an interest game.
16: Yeah.
17: So basically, the banks will buy his debt, and then he'll play debt against each other.
16: Yeah.
17: And then that's how he gets paid.
16: And more than likely, he owns a bank he's borrowing the money from.
17: And then he has, like, stock options in his own businesses.
16: Exactly. Yeah. More power to him. I don't know if I'd want to be that rich, honestly, because you just got too many things to worry about.
17: I think your concept of reality is just distorted.
16: Yeah, yeah. I give him credit because he is a very generous person.
17: Yes.
16: And he takes care of

0: I imagine it costs us a lot of money.
1: Oh, geez, yeah.
0: for the security. I'm not sure where he's coming from.
1: What do you mean? Why you say that?
0: The president. You know, I mean, what's he expect he's going to get out of it? we'll see. The guy's pretty smart, and he's quite a negotiator. Mm-hmm. So something is more than likely going to come out of this. I did kind of like ABC News last night. They were over there, obviously, and they saw a robot.
1: Okay.
0: And it was doing unbelievable stuff. Running, skating.
1: Oh, yeah.
0: And all this stuff in there. And ABC News is saying, kind of like saying, look what China has and all of this stuff. And it can do this, and someday it'll be able to do your dishes and clean your house and all this stuff. And I'm thinking to myself, now they're showing you this thing in its best of operation.
1: Right.
0: But what's really controlling it?
1: Mm-hmm.
0: Is it what you really think it is?
1: Right.
0: What happens right when it's in the middle of doing the dishes and the battery goes dead and all of this stuff?
1: Or glitches and starts chucking dishes at people.
0: Yeah, there you go. Yeah.
1: Right?
0: I'm not...
1: Or picks up a gun and starts going after humans.
0: And another one of the interests in doing that stuff is so that people don't have to do anything anymore. And
1: that sounds great.
0: Yeah, sure. Yeah. Yeah, as soon as your body starts to realize, hey, I got no use here, and your body starts to shut down.
1: Oh, I know.
0: Because that's what happens when people get older.
1: Right.
0: So, I don't know.
1: Yeah, the trip to China is interesting. I don't know a whole lot about it, but it's definitely obviously political, and Iran is a part of this.
0: Yeah.
1: Iran is one of China's biggest...
0: oil suppliers.
1: Yes.
0: Yeah. So, that you know, that Trump's trying to, you know...
1: But before you go any further, I want to ask you a follow-up. If Iran is controlling the oil... So does China get their oil from Iran, or does Iran get their oil from China?
0: China gets its oil from Iran.
1: Okay, okay.
0: Because China's not all that big.
1: Okay.
0: And
1: China's huge. It's a huge country, but they might not have oil supplies.
0: They don't have oil on the ground.
1: Yeah.
0: So that's I'm a little irritated with gas prices when you go down Main Street here and you see what the gas prices are.
1: Yeah.
0: Because the oil industry... in the United States can supply all of the petroleum that we need to run this country. But they're selling the petroleum out of the country right now because of the blockade in the Strait.
1: Right.
0: As far as I'm concerned, oil companies are putting the boots to the people in the United States by charging what they are. And I think... I think the president should actually do an investigation because there are not glut laws. What is it when you charge more than you should?
1: I know what you mean.
0: Yeah. Well, anyway, I think they're ripping us off,
1: mm-hmm.
0: and this is not the time to be ripping us off. And if I was Trump, I'd be telling him that because it's making him look bad. Everybody's saying this is Trump's fault. It's not really his fault.
1: Mm.
0: The oil industry is a operation where they can charge what they want.
1: This always happens, though. Anytime there's any sign of conflict in the Persian Gulf, gas and oil prices go through the roof.
0: Sure.
1: And it just
0: and the stockholders
1: down.
0: Are sitting right back loving it.
1: Oh, yeah. They
0: you know, and unfortunately, the little guy, again, is paying.
1: Right.
0: There's a lot of corruption in politics on both sides of the aisle, and we're going to pay in the end. We are going to pay in the end, and it's not going to be pretty. We are looking close to the time when the good Lord's going to say, you know what, enough's enough, you guys are, you can't run it.
1: Well, yeah, there's that.
0: Do you see, I'm sure you didn't, because you got,

0: you're so busy running this station in the morning, but I caught on WMUR this morning that SAT scores are one-third down from where they used to be.
1: Really?
0: One-third.
1: In the nation?
0: In the nation.
1: Okay.
0: Not in the state, but in the nation.
1: Yeah.
0: You know what that's a clear indication of?
1: That we're dumber.
0: That our education system is severely broken, we've been trying to tell them that for years. And I contribute some of that to unions and the federal education department. I think some states that have, they're starting to go backwards now because of, you know, lack of good education. But a lot of the states, if it wasn't for the federal education department, the states would have a handle on their education. And these are states that used to be red and are now blue. I mean, I'm not kind of leaning toward New Hampshire or anything like that, but these are states that were run properly, and they're getting worse and worse. And a good share of it's because of the education of the people that are running the things, and the lack of moral values.
1: Okay.
0: And moral values are being sucked out of children at a young age. And the worst part about it is some of the moral values, a good share of the moral values really, come from the parents. But when the parents don't have moral values, then how do they get their moral values? And it's just a big snowball effect that's killing this world and this country.
1: Well,
0: now that I've really made your day.
1: No, nah, it's fine.
0: Yeah, okay.
1: SATs, I think that's interesting about the SAT scores. I wonder if it's because students are nowadays allowed to take and retake tests as
0: sure
1: more than...
0: Yeah.
1: Because it used to be you take a test, you fail, you failed.
0: Yeah,
1: now
0: right.
1: It's like, oh, well, you just do a retake.
0: Showed up on your report card. I remember that
1: right
0: clearly.
1: And you had plenty of them. But now you can retake and retake and retake, and they give you like second and third chances, which is great for the kids' grades because they can make up their mistakes. But what it doesn't give that sense of urgency that I have failed. I need to try harder next time.
0: There you go. It's not so much the urgency that I have failed. It's the fact that, boy, the next time I better put my emphasis in this.
1: That you know.
0: If I fail, I'll just take it again.
1: Right.
0: Yeah, I hear you.
1: Yeah, there's a lot of, like, I wouldn't call it coddling, but I might want to use the term coddling of the kids.
0: Of the kids.
1: Yeah.
0: I think you're probably right. Yeah. Well, not only that, they got to coddle them, because if they discipline them, the parents come in and sue the school district, you know?
1: Yeah, there's some parents out there that are just...
0: I've always said, boy, my heart goes out to the teachers.
1: Mm-hmm.
0: Especially the teachers that are from there. Again, there's still some good moral values out there.
1: Right.
0: But it's deteriorating in the number of families that literally have them. And you get a teacher that has moral values, and going to work in the morning is difficult.
1: Right. Well, the robots will be teaching everybody soon enough, so we're fine.
0: Yeah. So then the guy controlling the robot, you know, the robot's going to instill his values or her values into the kids.
1: Robots don't have values.
0: Yeah. Yes, they do.
1: Facts don't have feelings.
0: What's that?
1: Facts don't have feelings.
0: Oh, okay.
1: They're all, you know, computing at a higher level.
0: Well, this is another thing that's coming out of AI, which is going to, history is going to prove, if history gets to that point before we're gone, history is going to prove that the AI was a really bad idea.
1: Oh, yeah, no. I use AI all the time now.
0: I know you do.
1: I use it all the time. I went from, like, being scared of it to, like, embracing it. And it's you're totally right.
0: And Google and all of them things now, they're AI. You know, you Google something, and at the top it says AI says.
1: Yep.
0: And that's where... I mean, used properly, AI would be an awesome thing.
1: Right.
0: Because it is amazing how much information it can gather in a matter of 20 seconds.
1: Oh, my goodness.
0: It's unbelievable.
1: Yeah, absolutely.
0: Yeah. But this is where all of these, was it information storage buildings they're trying to build are? You know, I mean, AI doesn't just come up with all this stuff without going out and finding it.
1: Right.
0: And,
1: right. Hmm. It is incredible. You can take, if you and I had a long text exchange, I could copy that, put it in the AI, and have it either give me a synopsis of what we talked about,
0: mm-hmm.
1: or give me an action plan, or tell me the personality of each person.
0: Yep.
1: It could be like, you know, Steven, you are a bright, lovely person, and Joe comes off like a jerk. Like, you know, it figures this stuff out.
0: Yep, exactly.
1: Joe is a crazy person. I'm like, I know.
0: But, well, you're getting that on emails now. Somebody will email you something, and it will suggest what your
1: response
0: is.
1: Yeah, it drives me nuts.
0: I know it.
1: Like, that's not how I talk.
0: That's right.
1: Where's the spelling errors?
0: Yeah, there you go. Yeah. Crazy.
1: No, it is. It is absolutely nuts. But it's incredible, though, what it can do once you figure it out.
0: Exactly. Yep. Again, used properly, it's okay.
1: Right.
0: But you want to see some examples of AI? Next couple of months, you're going to see it. Because it's going to be all of the trash that's going to come out from both sides about the election.
1: Right.
0: And all of the videos you're going to watch of one of the candidates doing something that they never did.
1: Yeah.
0: And it's going to... It's going to be so real, you're going to say, oh.
1: That's 100% true. You've got to be careful on any video you watch now because AI can create
0: anything.
1: Oh, my goodness. Yeah. It's incredible what it can do. Like, you'll see if you're scrolling through Facebook or YouTube or whatever, sometimes you have to sit and think, is this real or is this AI?
0: Well, one of the federal senators, I think his name is John Kennedy, he has a lot of things on Facebook where he kind of explains things the way I wish I could do it. I do it a little bit, but this guy's a professional at it. I mean, he'll come up with a scenario that is connected to what he's trying to get across, but really not connected. It's just a story that it gets your attention.
1: Mm-hmm.
0: And I watch him on. But now I'm starting to see things on there, and I know darn well it's not him.
1: Oh.
0: It's not his way. I know the guy's personality now.
1: Yeah.
0: And so AI, somebody is using AI to basically, in a way, destroy his reputation.
1: Sure, they take credibility right away.
0: Yeah.
1: Got to be careful, too. People need to watch when it comes to, like, celebrity endorsements of products.
0: Yeah.
1: So,
0: oh, yeah.
1: It will start with, like, I'll just use you because you're so famous. A video of you talking, it's really you.
0: Yeah.
1: And then it cuts to a video of other stuff.
0: Yeah.
1: But it still sounds like you're talking, and you're talking about this herbal supplement or protein powder or something.
0: You know, that's been going on for a while.
1: It has.
0: It was a form of AI, but maybe it was more like... instead of artificial intelligence, it was probably artificial ignorance. And
1: okay.
0: But, I mean, you know, I've seen some Ben Carson.
1: Yeah, yeah.
0: I've seen some things on him that I know very well it wasn't him.
1: Right.
0: You know, trying to sell this some of these cannabis things and stuff. Yeah.
1: Wow.
0: Yeah.
1: Yeah, you know he wouldn't do that.
0: You know he wouldn't do that. He has a major, credibility, and they're taking it away from him. As far as I'm concerned, that's defamation of character, and should be able to be processed.
1: Well, they did that to Biden back in 2020.
0: Somebody, what did they say that he was saying?
1: No, do you remember? It was a story here in New Hampshire. That
0: they created the election.
1: Yeah,
0: yeah.
1: That they created a fake Biden voice,
0: yeah.
1: And he's like, yeah, just stay home today. You don't need to go out and vote.
0: Boy, that's risky, putting artificial ignorance and attaching it to Biden.
1: Didn't have to go too far on that one.
0: That's but. Right.
1: Well, he's kind of dropped off the face of the earth, hasn't he?
0: I think they don't want him on the face of the earth, so.
1: Yeah, but can you imagine? Like, this guy wanted to be president.
0: Yep.
1: And where is he now?
0: I think he spends a lot of time at one of his mansions on the ocean, from mm-hmm. what I understand. But he's probably doing us more of a favor than Obama is, because Obama's working in the background
1: yeah.
0: to destroy us.
1: So, oh, yeah, Obama's out there.
0: He's out there, boy, I'll tell you, yeah.
1: He looks
0: He's
1: old.
0: He's been out there. Mm-hmm. As a matter of fact, I think he had many, many meetings with the Biden administration. And I'm not going to say with Biden, because I'm not sure he'd remember the next day what he said, but I think he was in part of control of the country there.
1: Now, if the videos that I watched, which are obviously true, Biden was the third term of Obama.
0: Well, you know, it's an example of that.
1: But Kamala Harris and Obama did not get along. So that Kamala did not fall in line with Obama's. So I think that they've got beef.
0: In a way that I hate to say this, because there's certain levels of everything. So on the lower level, okay, talking the lower level, that adds a little bit of credibility to Obama if he couldn't get along with Kamala.
1: Mm-hmm.
0: Because on the lower level, he could see how stupid she is.
1: She wasn't ready. She didn't have it.
0: Yeah.
1: Yep. Yep. And for some... And I there's a lip reader that I follow on I think YouTube or Instagram.
0: One of those
1: professional lip readers.
0: There you go. Okay.
1: And she at Jimmy Carter's funeral, all the presidents are there, and she basically says what these guys are saying, and like Obama was talking trash about Kamala to Trump. Because Trump and Obama...
0: They get along a little bit.
1: They get along.
0: Yeah. Trump is smart. He'll get along with even the lower tier, put it that way.
1: Yeah. As a sitting president, you need to have that past president to bounce ideas off from. That's the only other person in the world that understands what you're going through.
0: Mm-hmm. Yep.
1: You can't be a silo in this one.
0: Yeah.
1: So, like, you can come out and do your whole spiel about how the Democrats, or now Trump's calling them the Democrats... The Democrats are blah, blah, blah, and you can do that publicly, but you need to be able to call Obama and be like, okay, so you had this thing in Iran.
0: Yep.
1: It didn't work. What did work? And then you can work your way through it.
0: Yep.
1: For the good of the country.
0: Yep.
1: But you do that quietly.
0: And I think you'll find deep down, again, it wasn't perfect, but I think you'll find Obama had more of an idea of what to do in Iran than Biden did, or even the Bushes.
1: You can argue the Bushes, because were they tied to it? Were they not tied?
0: Yeah.
1: Big oil.
0: And every president wanted to do something with it, but somewheres in the back room, because this world is controlled from the back room a little bit, the information that was being told to these people was not was basically putting fear in them and backing them away. And you're right. The oil industry from the Bushes could have had a big influence.
1: Mm-hmm.
0: And so Trump comes out of Trump Tower, never having been a politician, and he's going to straighten this thing out. And then he found out how much opposition he was going to get from some people that might have been exposed with some of the stuff they were doing. And he had to fight for 4 years for that against... all kinds of, and then they managed to, I don't want to say steal the election, but they managed to get it so he was not president for a second term immediately.
1: Yes.
0: And it gave them much more time, and they knew darn well he was coming back, so they were fighting for that 4 years to get rid of him.
1: I almost feel like for Trump's legacy, having that 4 years off benefits him.
0: I think it does.
1: I think he got stronger politically. And he understood how savvy he needs to be politically.
0: Well, the curtain was drawn back, too. He saw just how bad it was.
1: Right.
0: And when he saw how bad it was, it gave him time to plan for the next. He had a whole lot planned out. He had spent a lot of money in them 4 years to have this planned out, what he's doing, closing the border, Iran. All of this stuff was discussed before Election Day.
1: Oh, yeah, totally.
0: And he had all of the people lined up. Some of the people didn't quite work out. He still needs individuals that are going to put everything they can into making this work. Because if it don't work, nuclear bombs will be over there in no time.
1: There was a video I watched last week. There's a podcaster that I enjoy watching. He has like these really smart people on. And
0: I didn't think we filmed.
1: You know, I know. It's really...
0: Yeah. All right. Go ahead.
1: And I wish I remembered the terminology that they say Trump is operating under. But it's basically control of the Americas. North and South America.
0: Mm-hmm.
1: And he's trying to... Well, he's not trying to. He is eliminating any opposition on this hemisphere. So...
0: No.
1: And what the guy said, he's like, look at what Trump's doing. He's talking about countries that were never talked about before. Greenland.
0: Mm-hmm.
1: Or hadn't been in the forefront.
0: Mm-hmm.
1: And it's all strategic. So Greenland.
0: Strategic. I was going to say that. Strategy.
1: Yeah.
0: Yep.
1: Cuba.
0: Yep.
1: Venezuela.
0: Yep.
1: Colombia. Like there's and annihilating any possible opposition of people rising up or like Greenland is such an interesting one because nobody cares about Greenland. Mm-hmm. They have puffins. That's it.
0: Mm.
1: And it's almost inhabitable most of the country. But mm-hmm. it's got vast oil reserves and mineral reserves and
0: strategically located.
1: Yes.
0: Yeah.
1: So if you can control those areas, even if he doesn't take over Greenland but makes it so nobody else will want to.
0: Mm-hmm.
1: Then he's done his job. He's protecting this part of the world.
0: Yep.
1: It was an interesting. I don't know if the guy was some former government person,
0: mm-hmm.
1: but it made sense when you do that.
0: Yeah.
1: Now, trust me, I don't agree with everything Trump's doing, and I think he comes off like a jerk, and I wish he'd shut his mouth. And there's something.
0: You know, there are some times when you and I agree. It's just as simple as that.
1: It's just like, dude, be quiet.
0: Yeah. Exactly. Yeah. But
1: he's just so interesting.
0: And then you get to this king's movement. He is the furthest thing from a king that you could imagine.
1: He's a jerk.
0: Well, that too. He's the closest thing to
1: a jerk.
0: Yeah. But as a king,
1: he's
0: not because he doesn't. He doesn't have the answers to everything. He sounds like he does, and I think his personality kind of makes it that he wants people to think that he's got his act together. But his act is coming from every angle you can think of for his knowledge that he's bringing out. It's like during COVID. Yeah, we'll just inject some chlorine into these... There was some truth to that.
1: Yes.
0: But there was also some artificial ignorance coming from him.
1: Yeah.
0: Because somebody said that one of the ingredients that could be in a antivirus
1: was chlorine.
0: Was chlorine?
1: Hydroxychloroquine or something.
0: So he goes on the news and we'll just inject some chlorine. And it was artificial ignorance.
1: Yeah.
0: But on the other hand, the guys that were telling him that were the ones that were controlling it, and it got done, and it got done right.
1: Mm-hmm.
0: And they're sitting in the back room and say, where the heck did that come from, you know? But it worked.
1: What?
0: You know, the antivirus or whatever, it worked.
1: Mm-hmm.
0: But They weren't injecting chlorine into your body. They were. It was an ingredient.
1: Right. That was changing your DNA. and brainwashing.
0: I'm still glad I didn't get any of them.
1: You never got one of them?
0: I never got one shot.
1: Wow.
0: Never got one shot.
1: I got two of them. And then I stopped.
0: Yeah.
1: I honestly, when I was getting the first shot, it was back when you had to do the drive-thru.
0: Stick
1: your arm out the window.
0: Yeah.
1: I had such dread. And I only did it because I was so sick of it.
0: Yeah.
1: Like, you couldn't do this, couldn't do that if you weren't vaccinated. And I'm like, fine. So,
0: I'm not sure I didn't get to do anything I wanted to where I had to be vaccinated if I wanted to do it.
1: Mm-hmm.
0: But, no, I wasn't going down that road. I just...
1: Yeah. I got my daughter vaccinated, and I was like, what am I doing to her?
0: Yeah.
1: I don't miss the COVID times.
0: Oh, geez.
1: But the cool thing is we're going to have it again.
0: Yeah, it's coming. What's that new one?
1: Hantavirus.
0: Yeah.
1: And it's got, a 60% mortality rate?
0: Well, I told somebody just the other day, it's another month or so, they're going to be coming out and say, oh, boy, we can't have people going to an election when you're going to try to do it all over again. I think Trump will put a squash to that.
1: This one sounds bad, though, if it escapes.
0: Yeah.
1: Now, what I
0: COVID sounded bad too, but it never ended up being as bad as it was.
1: Let's be honest. Like, there was a lot of deaths.
0: Yeah, but they were saying millions and millions,
1: right. Right. It didn't end up being what
0: Fauci's going to. I think he's going down on this.
1: Think so? I haven't heard anything about it.
0: Oh, they're working on it.
1: Really?
0: Yeah, they're working on it. Mm. One thing they're working on is this auto pen thing where he got pardoned.
1: Okay.
0: He got a universal pardon.
1: Yeah.
0: That's one of the things that's holding him back from going after him.
1: Yeah.
0: But I have a feeling done through the right process, all of them auto pen things of Biden's, they're going to be reversed. I really do.
1: That'd be incredible.
0: So I work for the county, you know that. And part of my deal is when checks are written,
1: mm-hmm.
0: I get an email, and I get a list of all the checks that were written, and I go down through them and I look at them, and then I sign.
1: Right.
0: Well, when I'm in Florida, signatures are difficult, so it is set up that I go through them, and I approve them by email,
1: mm-hmm.
0: and the email becomes part of the paper trail.
1: Yes.
0: To prove that if the auto pen is going to be used, there's got to be some kind of a policy where you confirm with the individual that is the auto pen being used for.
1: Right.
0: They have a signature stamp of mine. And you talk about under lock and key. That is under lock and key. And that thing does not get the light of day until they have an email from me. And then they can use it.
1: So here's the... So you know Biden's last auto pen, right? You know the story about...
0: No.
1: It was when he was on stage as Trump was taking over.
0: Oh, yeah. And the auto pen was being used.
1: Yes.
0: Okay, I know that. Yes. Yeah.
1: So that was Joe Biden's last and most notable auto pen use was a large batch of pardons and clemency actions issued on January 19th, 2025, his final full day in office. These included preemptive pardons for his family members, including Hunter Biden, James Biden, and others for potential offenses from 2014 onward. Communications pardons for hundreds of thousands of others, such as Chief of Staff Jeff Zients, such as nonviolent offenders. His Chief of Staff Jeff Zients reportedly authorized his Chief of Staff authorized the auto pen via email after a meeting with Biden. So the Chief of Staff authorized it.
0: Yeah.
1: Biden did not authorize it. His Chief of Staff. Now, it does say presidents have used auto pens for decades. But Biden's administration faced heavy scrutiny, reportedly relying extensively on his later years due to questions about his capacity. Questions on his
0: and
1: capacity.
0: And he was on stage.
1: Questions of his capacity. Think about that for a second.
0: Yeah.
1: Does he have the cognitive awareness to sign?
0: No.
1: Yeah.
0: This is going to end up in a court.
1: Oh, absolutely.
0: It's going to get appealed. It's going to go to the Supreme Court.
1: Mm-hmm.
0: I don't know as though I've ever talked to anybody that thought that was a reasonable procedure, including some of my Democrat friends. That was not a reasonable procedure in any form or manner. So, oh well.
1: Yep. And just an example of what kind of a jerk Trump is. Trump did the presidential walk. So there's a hallway outside. He's got a picture of every president, U.S. president from Washington on.
0: Yep.
1: And Biden is a picture of a pen.
0: Awesome.
1: Like, what a,
0: you know,
1: it's funny, but it's a jerk.
0: Well.
1: And I've seen pictures of.
0: If there's anybody, if there's any president that lacks the capacity to be praised for it's Biden. Unfortunately, I mean, we've had some presidents that nobody agreed with, but at least their conversation gave you reason. His actions gave everybody reason to question what was going on.
1: I do find it interesting. I don't find many Biden fans. I find anti-Trump people.
0: Yeah. I don't see too many Harris Biden stickers anymore either.
1: Uh-huh.
0: See Trump stuff all over the place.
1: Oh, yeah. Well, he's a massive master marketer.
0: Well, you know.
1: Puts his name on everything.
0: Yeah, when you're a king. Oops, did I say that out loud?
1: 7:55, Joe Osgood. So what else is going on?
0: Oh, not much. I'm staying a little busy. Your clock's off.
1: That's off? What time did you say?
0: 7:57.
1: Why is that off?
0: I don't know.
1: My phone says 7:57.
0: Is that the A word? That machine?
1: I guess technically. Why is it off by 2 minutes?
0: Ask it what time it is.
1: It's going to screw up everybody. But...
0: okay, cover your radio.
1: It just fixed itself.
0: AI.
1: That's weird.
0: AI just said, hey, wait a minute here.
1: It fixed itself.
0: So they're not listening to us,
1: How did it jump 2 minutes?
0: AI has so... It's so big, it's listening to us.
1: Uh-huh.
0: And it's... I can't imagine what else it just documented about what we
1: said. My goodness. Oh, I know. So I've got the Amazon... I won't say what it is because it screws up everybody.
0: Yeah.
1: But it's got the screen and it has weather and videos and stuff. I bought that back during COVID, actually, because I didn't know how to use
0: it. And it went to 8 and 8.
1: Yeah, it's on time again.
0: Keep going.
1: But... every once in a while, we'll be having, not just you and me, but anybody having conversations, and then ads will come up.
0: Oh, sure.
1: On that.
0: Yeah.
1: For whatever we're talking about.
0: Well, Elaine and I will have a conversation in our house.
1: Yeah.
0: Where everything is supposed to be private, and all of a sudden what we were talking about, maybe buying, bingo, it's all over my phone or her phone.
1: I'll tell you, I will be irritated if $1 million campers start coming up for ads on that thing. I'm like, Joe, why?
0: There you go. Easy payments.
1: Yeah, yeah. Just easy payment of $150,000 a month.
0: Yep. So,
1: what would the payment plan be on that?
0: $1 million. I'm pretty sure because they lose value so fast.
1: Mm-hmm.
0: Campers lose value. All campers lose value real fast. So you can't buy, if you buy a camper... And they lend you all of the money. There's a hitch to it. First of all, you're paying so much interest.
1: That goodness!
0: Yeah, and they've got an avenue for it when they repossess it.
1: Oh, sure.
0: You know, you drive down some of the highways in Florida. There's thousands upon thousands of campers for sale in hundreds of camper sales places.
1: Mm.
0: So you go in there and start looking around, and all of a sudden you find out 90% of them are repossessions they're trying to sell for the bank.
1: Yeah.
0: It's just, I can't even believe how they can continue to manufacture them the way they are and not try to get rid of some of this glut that's on the side of the road. I've seen some people buy some campers from them place, and people in places like where I was, we don't allow campers where I am now, but in the place where I was, they'd go out and they'd buy a camper, and they'd go, oh, I got this great deal, and they're going to deliver it, and the whole nine yards, and they deliver the thing, and I look at it, and I said, you bought that thing? And the next thing you know, they're complaining, oh, they told me they'd warranty it, and they're not warrantying it. It's crazy. And in Florida, there's so many people that are buying things that they don't care if they don't take care of you.
1: Yeah.
0: If I bought one in Florida, it would be from an elderly person's estate or something like that, because that's where you can, if you get in on the ground floor before they end up in these places, you can get a good deal. But I'm not in the market for it.
1: But you're not in the market. No. All right, Joe, we'll talk
0: about it. All right. All right. So now that we've straightened out the A word and she's got the time correct.
1: She does.
0: We are 1 minute overtime.
1: We are.
0: Okay.
1: All right, we'll talk to you next week.
0: Yeah, okay.
1: It's Joe Osgood. Yeah. 801 WCNL AM Newport. I have a look at your weather forecast and a bit. News is next. 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
8: I'm Kathy Fleck for WCNL News. Healthcare providers and advocates are urging the House to pass a Senate bill mandating insurance companies to cover mental health care costs for children. They said the bill puts New Hampshire on a path where children in crisis can get the care needed. Governor Kelly Ayotte said it's time to hold Anthem and other carriers accountable for refusing to cover children's mental health care. Currently, the state fills the coverage gap at taxpayers' expense. Three poorly prepared hikers from out of state are safe following their rescue Monday night from Mount Lafayette in Franconia. Conservation officers responded to a call for help and hiked about 2 miles up a trail to where they found the trio as temperatures dropped into the 20s. Once again, New Hampshire Fish and Game reminds hikers it's still winter in the mountains, with snow, wind, and freezing temperatures. The latest National Association of Realtors report shows home prices keep climbing. The national median hit $417,700 in April. In New Hampshire, it's even higher at $560,000. Joni McIntyre with the New Hampshire Association of Realtors says the market feels wild, but the real problem is severe lack of supply. We're not going to see a big price drop because our inventory is still so tight, McIntyre said. The state now has just under 2,000 homes for sale, far below the 8,000 she says is needed. Many Granite Staters can now only afford about 56% of a median-priced home. McIntyre's advice to buyers, be patient and consider sweat equity. The Roxbury, New Hampshire Select Board members have held preliminary talks with their counterparts in neighboring town of Marlborough about shuttering their own town and joining Marlborough. Roxbury is a tiny town of just 220 people. Meanwhile, Marlborough is around 2,200 people. The April 22nd discussion focused on Roxbury's severe staffing shortages. Select Board member Mark Funk described the situation as a crisis level, with too many open positions and volunteers stretched thin, handling everything from road maintenance to grants and state requirements. Marlborough Town Administrator Ellen Smith called the meeting very preliminary. Both towns plan to gauge resident interest, but any merger would require approvals at town meeting and could take years to accomplish. Roxbury has struggled for years to fill elected and volunteer roles. Its 2026 ballot left several board seats empty, and the town has faced legal issues over public meeting compliance. A part-time administrator was hired last year to help. For WCNL News, I am Kathy Fleck.
9: NBC News Radio, I'm Michael Kastner. Chinese President Xi Jinping is reportedly in agreement with President Trump that the Strait of Hormuz should be open. The White House has released a summary of today's meeting between the two leaders and claims that both Xi and Trump agree the Strait of Hormuz must remain open for the free flow of energy. President Trump spoke this morning as he toasted his host.
10: Together we have the chance to draw on these values to create a future of greater prosperity, cooperation, and happiness, and peace for our children. We love our children.
9: Trump and Xi also discussed ending the flow of fentanyl chemicals into the U.S. and increasing Chinese purchases of U.S. agricultural products. The White House is reportedly considering granting 250 pardons for America's 250th birthday. White House sources tell the Wall Street Journal that the plan is still in preliminary discussions and that the pardons would be announced on June 14th. A bill that would allow additional funding to Ukraine is now heading to the House floor. More from Mark Mayfield.
11: It comes after California Congressman Kevin Kiley joined every Democrat and two Republicans in signing a discharge petition Wednesday to bring the measure to the floor. The legislation would affirm U.S. support for Ukraine, impose new economic sanctions on Russia, and help to fund Ukrainian reconstruction whenever the war ends. It marks the sixth time in this Congress that a discharge petition has won the needed 218 signatures and the latest successful bid by lawmakers to defy the chamber's Republican leadership. I'm Mark Mayfield.
9: A man is set to be executed today in Oklahoma for two 2007 killings. Raymond Johnson was convicted of murdering Brooke Whitaker and her seven-month-old daughter, attacking Whitaker with a claw hammer before setting her and her child on fire while they were still alive. Michael Kastner, NBC News Radio.
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13: The price of gas is up again. AAA's Marie Dodd says the rate of increase is slowing.
14: Gas prices are up in most states again this week, but in most cases, states are seeing smaller increases.
13: She adds, as long as the price of crude oil remains above $100 a barrel, gas prices will be high. Two giants in the tech industry are reportedly working together on plans to place data centers in space.
15: Together, Google and SpaceX are interested in putting AI data centers into orbit, but the Wall Street Journal reports it's not a done deal yet. It's also unclear if the idea is profitable. Space may be the only option for data centers, however, as a new Gallup survey finds 48% of Americans strongly oppose having one built in their area. I'm Rory O'Neill.
13: Meantime, President Trump says he's not thinking about Americans' financial situations even a little bit during negotiations with Iran. Michael Kastner has more.
9: He was asked if he thought about how the cost of the Iran war was affecting Americans' financial situation. He said, not even a little bit.
16: I don't think about Americans' financial situation. I don't think about anybody. I think about one thing. You cannot let Iran have a nuclear weapon.
9: His comments come as AAA puts a national average for a gallon of regular gas at just over $4.50, and inflation rose to its highest in 3 years. A Democratic spokesperson in Michigan, a battleground state, said that while Americans were struggling, Trump is saying the quiet part out loud, and it's equivalent to let them eat cake. I'm Michael Kastner.
13: How about ice cream? An ice cream company is offering a new product aimed to help consumers put their phones down. Matt Mattinson with more.
17: Halo Top is set to release a silent mode spoon. It's designed to put your mobile device on the do not disturb setting by using an NFC connection that's used for things like contactless payment or sharing data. The company's website says the spoons will be available on Friday for a limited time and will go for around $5.
13: I'm Monica Nelson with your consumer and business news.
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1: Looks like an unsettled pattern and some much-needed rainfall over the next 3 days. Clouds thickening with some showers passing by as we go through the day. Temperatures only in the 50s to near 60 this afternoon. 45 to 50 with some patchy drizzle tonight. Periods of rainfall developing Thursday. Temperatures in the mid to upper 50s. Lingering showers Friday, also 50s before going above 70 with sunshine both days this weekend. From the Stormwatch 9 Weather Center, I'm meteorologist Kevin Skorupa.
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0: 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Johnny Cash is 823. We're at 50 on Main Street in Newport. Well, every month we get her back in studio. Gina Newburn, like Sunup Your Region VNA and Hospice. How are you?
1: I'm great. Good morning.
0: It's another beautiful day, huh?
1: Oh, boy. Yeah. Beautiful spring day.
0: It is. You been good?
1: I have. Yes, I have. Except for one small detail.
0: I know. This is unfortunate.
1: So my guest this morning is Jim Culhane, President and CEO of Lake Sunapee Region VNA and Hospice, for only until June 1st.
0: I know. You're leaving us.
2: Well, yeah, unless I'm tied to the chair and or run down in the parking lot, which is not out of the realm of possibilities.
1: We would never run you down. We might tie you to your chair.
0: So I had heard that you were leaving, and I talked to Gina about this, and we both said no.
2: So, well, you know, then we have, you know, less to talk about today because obviously I'm not going anywhere now. So.
0: No, and we've been chit-chatting for the last 20 or so minutes, I do want to say publicly, and I would say this to you privately too, I've really enjoyed having you in here.
2: Thanks, Steve.
0: And just watching the work that you've done with the VNA and being such a solid leader of the organization and the staff. You know, staff has no reason to lie to me, and they could easily come in here and complain.
2: That's true. That is very true.
0: And there's been no complaints and just rave reviews. Yeah. So we're not letting you leave.
2: Oh, all right. Well, you know, I just assumed that they've been lying to me for a long time, but that's because we pay them, and you know, the paycheck is important to them. So it's nice to get the objective feedback once in a while. That's for sure. So
0: let's do like a this is your life scenario. When did you start with the VNA and
2: Yeah. So
0: you went through COVID and everything else. Yeah. So let's walk through it.
2: Yeah. So I started. It's actually started at the Lake Sunapee VNA on February 2nd in 2015. Okay. I remember it quite clearly. And it's funny because and a few of us were just talking about.

0: And sure.
1: I'm glad, at least for the last couple of years, we've been able to get back on track and do the things we've wanted to do and be the company and the, you know, financially and programmatically the company we've wanted to be to continue to fulfill our mission, basically.
0: Now, when some people take over a position like CEO, which is really, it's a mammoth job, did you enter the position with your own personal timeline? Like, hey, I'll give it 10 years, I'll give it 5 years, I'll do 8, or was it, I'm just going to do this until I feel ready?
1: Yeah, you know, that's a good question. I would say I went into it thinking I'd be there for, and I think it's fairly natural to go in for 6 or 8 years. I do think there's an appropriate level of turnover that usually does and should occur at the CEO level, just because I think it's important for organizations to have a new vision or new lens to see things through, or because, you know, the fact of the matter is, whether it be payment reform, whether it be regulations, you know, every year it's something else. We have new things to do, things to change and fix and adjust to or create or take down. And I think sometimes it's healthy for an organization to have some turnover at the top periodically. Now, that having been said, that would have brought us, you know, clean into, you know, the COVID years, basically. So, you know, that original timeline of, say, 6 to 8-ish years, you know, may have held true, you know, prior to COVID. But COVID, I mean, you know, certainly we had the acute aspects of COVID, which is in 2020, 2021, where we were just frankly trying to get by. And then it took us another year plus, 2 years plus, to just stabilize, get back to what we wanted to do. And so that led to probably what I would say is a little bit longer of a timeline. But, you know, and as you and I were talking about beforehand, you know, I've been blessed with having really a very stable and really gifted management team, which, frankly, I'm not going to say COVID was fun. In fact, I'll go a step further and say we've done everything we can in our to forget as much of it as we used to. And in fact, I'll put a minor plug just as a sharp, poor reminder for Gina. So you know what Gina's role is. She manages our relationships in the community.
0: Yes.
1: She was basically our medical supply. She had to try to find medical supply. Medical supplies.
0: Oh, yeah.
1: And I'm confident at no point when she was being interviewed was there a question about can she find gowns, gloves, and masks and supplies, otherwise we're not going to be able to do business.
0: Uh-huh.
1: But that was the reality of the time. And the other part was fascinating because we at that point in time, we had really acquired more supplies from our paper companies, our paper supply companies that we ever did for
2: our
1: medical
2: promotional products.
1: And our promotional products.
2: Companies.
0: Really?
1: Yeah. Oh, absolutely. Yeah, they had some sort of pipeline to medical supplies that our medical suppliers did not. So it was a weird time. It was a real weird time, Steve. So, you know, that obviously changed the trajectory and thought that I might have had about a timeline about change. And, but, you know, again, you know, a couple of years go by and I'm blessed with that stability and that strength of a management team. And I don't mind saying the last 18-ish months, 12 to 18 months, I began to think that it might be an opportunity for me to take on a different challenge at some point.
0: Yeah.
1: And, that's largely what happened.
0: And you're still young in your career. Like maybe it's just I'm getting older, but
1: I feel like I'm getting older too. But I do think your point is a good one, which is I have enough time left to take on a new challenge and to do something different. And, you know, I love this industry. You know, I've loved Lake Centipede V&A for 100 different reasons, but primarily I believe in its mission and I believe in the industry itself, both in terms of at the kind of local level in terms of what we do, but also kind of in the whole healthcare industry. I believe it has not only its rightful place, but an important role in terms of what health and healthcare is in the communities we serve. And, I love the missions of the visiting nurse associations, and there's a lot of different VNAs in the state.
0: Yes.
1: And it was important for me to stay in that industry just because of my passion for it. But it was time for a challenge. And, I half joke, but Gina's heard me say this more than a few times, which is, you know, things were getting a little boring because things were going so well at Lake Centipede V&A, both in terms of the programs we run, our finances are strong, and they stopped inviting me to meetings, so it got lonely for a little while. You know, we don't need Jim. There's no major problems to fix, and there's a lot of truth in that. It's time for a challenge, and it's time for a different set of eyes at Lake Centipede as well.
0: And like you said before we started, like everything is well run. it's not like you're walking away from a burning building.
1: You're actually
0: walking away with an amazing team, great staff, good procedures.
1: Yep.

0: So if there's a, if you're ever going to ride off in the sunset, this is a good opportunity.
1: Yeah, and we're having a, you know, we've been doing pretty well financially the past few years, and this year we're doing exceptionally well. And it's just a matter of a lot of things falling into place, you know, having the right people in the right seats and having the right processes in place and being able to expand our services. And so it's been a good year. So it is, and you're 100% correct, which is it does make the departure a little bit easier because, you know, the organization's in good standing and being managed by some really good people. And, you know, we again joke a little bit, it's gotten so strong, the management team's so strong, that if I didn't show up to work one day, I think there'd be a collective shrug for a period of time because it doesn't change what we would do. You know, our operations and the lights would stay on perfectly fine for an extended period of time. Yeah. So the timing is right, and as such, a change is going to be made. So,
0: you know, I was thinking, I think the first time you came on the radio was with Peter Wright.
1: Yes,
0: when he was with Valley Regional.
1: That's right.
0: So this predates COVID.
1: Yeah.
0: You guys were talking about mass vaccinations.
1: Yes.
0: Of the flu shot.
1: Yeah,
0: and that was the only vaccine that we were even talking about at the time. Just making sure people got their flu shot.
1: Yeah,
0: and
1: yeah.
0: I think that was the first time that you were on. I don't believe that you were on before that.
1: Yeah, I think you're right.
0: But,
1: yeah, I think you're right.
0: I mean, that was probably what, 2017.
1: Yeah, I think that's probably about right, because and the reason we formed a close relationship with Valley Regional and Peter Wright, who I loved working with, is because we're going back a number of years, Valley Regional had a small home care agency, a small VNA themselves called Connecticut Valley Home Care.
0: Yep.
1: And we acquired them.
0: Yes.
1: So we, in partnership with Valley Regional and in Peter Wright's vision to ensure that home care and hospice services would continue to be provided in the kind of the Newport West communities, right? Really Claremont and the surrounding towns, to ensure that home care and hospice service would stay strong and viable. They partnered with us, and we ended up, in essence, acquiring that small company and that was what led to a much closer relationship, a lot of work with Valley Regional and Peter Wright in particular. And it was important for us as an organization, like Centipede, because it really allowed us to solidify a larger geographical area, which we continue to work on and continue to expand today.
0: Yeah.
1: So. That's you have a good memory, Steve. That's going back a few years.
0: And it was.
1: We were promoting flu shots, and who knew? A couple of years later, we were debating a lot more than just flu shots.
0: I think about that not often, but occasionally, because you had said a term I had never heard before, and then, you know, 3 years later, we heard it all the time. But the herd mentality of vaccinations, and the importance of vaccinating everyone to stop the spread.
1: Yeah.
0: And this was only flu shots back before anybody was complaining about vaccines and any of that stuff. It was just kind of a simple conversation. But you had said something that resonated with me for years since, and here we are now.
1: Yeah, now it's much more a component of our lingo these days.
0: Right.
1: Good or bad, you know, nowadays it seems like you don't go 3 months watching the news and there's a concern about an outbreak of something, right? I mean, but, you know, back then, and, you know, the flu, you know, it's a much more serious disease than most people realize. Thousands of Americans die every year of the flu.
0: Mm-hmm.
1: And you think of the population we work with, which is over 65, generally immune compromised, or at least a fair number of them. We work in nursing facilities. We have an obligation to protect the people we see. And transporting a virus is not something we're really interested in doing. So vaccinations were important. And obviously during COVID, they became absolutely critical to what we do.
0: Yeah.
1: So it's interesting because, you know, vaccinations continue to be at the forefront of, you know, some politics, and the pros and cons are weighed very regularly, and which is unfortunate. But, you know, we are. You know, we're in essence a public health organization, and we have a responsibility to our community, so vaccines are an important part of that at times.
0: Oh, totally. Yeah, and you're 100% right on the politics aspect of it, which I don't want to get into.
1: Right.
0: I will say that I don't want polio.
1: I don't want my kids to have the measles.
0: Yes.
1: I do not want that.
0: Yes. Yeah. All those things that are previously eradicated, I don't want.
1: I don't want. There's a reason they're gone. Let's keep them gone.
0: Yeah, exactly.
1: Let's keep them gone.
0: That would be my 2 cents.
1: Right.
0: Now, Gina, with Jim heading off into the sunset, do you guys have any secret plans you can't talk about? No.
1: I'm
2: exactly.
1: paying attention
2: I can't
1: closely
2: talk about
1: now.
2: Them.
1: I'm like, oh, I don't know. That's a good question, Steve.
2: We will be having some little going away celebrations, but
0: yeah.
2: but mostly an internal kind of thing.
0: Sure.
2: We know that he'll be nearby and
1: that can
2: a phone call away if we really need something.
1: Absolutely. Absolutely.
2: So, but yeah, it really has been a pleasure. And, you know, as much as we joke about and give him a hard time about leaving, you know, we definitely are happy for him and,
1: happy-ish.
2: So. Happy-ish. There you go.
0: Yeah. Yeah. And now has the replacement, are you guys interviewing for a new CEO now or what's happening?
1: Yeah. So the board of directors and a core, group of managers are in the interview process.
0: Okay.
1: No decision's been made, but they are well into the interview process. So, they have a kind of a set, you know, process that they're following to bring in a number of candidates, kind of vet, you know, not just someone who's got great skills or background, but someone who's a right fit personality wise, mm-hmm. because that matters. And, so they're well into that process. So, we'll see how it goes in the coming weeks.
0: I guess to simplify things on the elevator speech, what would you say the CEO of a VNA and hospice does? Like, what is
1: Boy,
0: that?
1: Actually, that's a good question. Mm-hmm. So I would say, and this, it sounds awfully generic, but I think, and there's much more detail to this, but I think the CEO is responsible for setting the personality and the tone of the organization. Mm-hmm. What we do and how we do it and how we want to communicate, how we respect each other. We have a lot of meetings together and, you know, Gina does something that's really important but is very distinct than, say, the clinical manager who manages the staff, which is very distinct and different than the billing manager. You know, that's very, so, but so we have a lot of different parts, all of which need to operate seamlessly. And it may not seem like it, but, you know, a decision that Gina makes in terms of how we communicate and work with our partners in the field can have downstream impacts on how our field staff operate and or how our billing department operates. So for me, it's always been really important for people to be cognizant of the interrelatedness of all we do, that we're all cogs in a system, right? Me, as no more so than me, which is we're just pieces of a system, but we're all obligated and responsible for this system to work well. And every little piece needs to work well. If one piece isn't working well, then all the other pieces may not be as efficient. So it's really setting the tone, setting the personality, and, you know, for us, and, you know, it's, I feel like, you know, sometimes we could be a broken record, but culture has always been extraordinarily important to us.
0: Oh, totally.
1: Culture has always been the driving force and kind of the foundation of who we are and what we do. And for us, that's been a recipe for success in terms of how we operate. But, you know, culture comes down to transparency. It comes down to respect. It comes down to appreciating the people that we work with, hiring the right people, and putting the right processes in place so that they feel successful. And, you know, we want, at the end of the day, it kind of sounds trite, but we want people to like to come to work, you know? And we've all had jobs, myself included, where you're driving into work going, oh, boy, this is just one more day, right? Can I do this? Or should I quit? And, we're a big organization. We have 100-plus people. So statistically, I'm sure, we can't make 100, 110 people thrilled, you know, 365 days of the year. But that's our goal. And we try to set that culture. And I think the CEO's role is got a big role, big part in trying to establish what that expectation is.
0: That is interesting, Sam. I instantaneously think back to different radio companies that I've worked with and looking at, we didn't have CEOs, we had the general managers.
1: Sure, yeah.
0: But, like, I've had some jerk general
1: Absolutely.
0: Managers that walk around extremely pompous.
1: Yeah.
0: And it just, it does trickle down where everybody's on pins and needles and walking on eggshells. And then you've had some, like, really affable, nice, and then you just feel like, hey, we're all in this together.
1: Right.
0: So that's completely true, and I never really thought much about that.
1: Yeah. Mm-hmm. Yeah, there's an old saying in business that says culture eats strategy for lunch. Mm-hmm. And there's a lot of truth to that, which is if you don't have the right culture, how do you expect, again, when you come back to the cogs and how the system operates, how do you expect these 10 or 12 other managers to want to do and execute what they need to do well.
0: Right.
1: If you have three or four of them who are dreading coming to work in the morning and just can't wait for that clock to click at 4:30 so they can get the hell out and not think about it again, then you're probably not going to be executing whatever plans you want to execute because people don't want to be there.
0: Right.
1: So.
0: And I think, like, the culture of if I like and respect you as my CEO,
1: yeah,
0: and I screw up, yeah, and you come and have that dad talk with me,
1: yeah,
0: where you sit me down like, okay, Steven.
1: Steve, and we have to have a talk.
0: And you Steven me.
2: That's right.
0: I'm not
2: no
0: Steve.
2: Steve today.
0: Yeah, when I get a Steven.
1: I'm the same way. So obviously everyone knows me as Jim, but that's my name is James, right? But when people say James, it is a straight up flashback to my mother calling me from the other room and me going, oh, boy.
0: I'm in trouble.
1: And if the middle name came out, forget about it.
0: But yeah, like nobody wants to have that talk.
1: No.
0: And,
1: no.
0: And I think people will rise to the level of expectations.
1: Yeah.
0: And
1: yeah,
0: so that culture is so critical. So I do hope, and I'm confident in the next step of like Sunapee Region VNA and Hospice, mm-hmm, that the process, yeah, is not only finding that person that's good of numbers and understands,
1: right,
0: that the insurance companies are going to do what insurance companies do,
1: right,
0: and all that other stuff, but you have to lead through example as well.
2: Yeah. And we've done so much work around culture. I mean, it's easy to say, oh, I respect you, yes, and oh, I'm going to collaborate,
1: right,
2: with you,
1: right,
2: and,
1: right,
2: you know, but you've got to work at it,
1: you
2: and,
1: do,
2: and
1: right,
2: like set, you set the tone and talk with the staff, and we really put a lot of work into that earlier on in your tenure, you know, in terms of meetings and input from the staff and surveys and,
1: absolutely,
2: and going through a values exercise. And I mean, there was a lot to it, and just kind of working it so it became a fun piece of meetings to talk about and just say, well, you know, how do you represent this, mm-hmm, value, or, you know, what is this? How do you relate to this? And
1: yeah,
2: it makes me think about, you know, I got a business degree, and I remember taking an organizational management class and thinking, oh, my gosh, this is, like, so common sense, you know. But it's not as easy as it sounds when you get into a workplace and you have to make it happen,
0: right,
2: you know.
0: And manage people and personalities.
2: Yeah,
1: absolutely.
2: Yeah.
1: And everybody has bad days, and, you know, everything's got a personal life that's going on outside of the world. And,
0: right,
1: and how do you get all of these people aligned to do, you know, a kind of a common mission and common process? Yeah, it's hard to get and keep good culture. It's easy to lose it.
0: Right.
1: It's easy to lose it.
0: Yeah.
1: A couple of missteps, a couple of what, you know, we talk about transparency a lot, which is, you know, for me, it's, you know, lack of transparency is a problem. And again, we've all worked places that have had problematic cultures or lack transparency, and it's just a different, you know, we spend hours and hours and hours a week at these establishments. We try to make it a place you want to be at as best as possible.
0: You
1: think you're doing the right thing, you know.
0: That's so much better than the mushroom effect where you keep people in the dark and you feed them fertilizer.
1: That's a true story.
0: Yeah, that's because some operations, some places operate like
1: that's
0: that.
1: That's exactly right. Just do your work. This is what, keep your head down and just get this done. Keep your tasks in front of you.
0: Yeah. So now, your final couple of weeks, I know that you're passing the torch and moving on to your next step. Are there any, like, major benchmarks that you need to hit over the next couple of weeks? Or
1: I'm just trying not to wind up in a ditch and run down in the parking lot right about now. So, you know, there's been some minor and not so subtle death threats and, you know, duct taped to chairs. You know, Steve, if you get a call from me and you hear a muffling on the, it's possible. It's just duct tape over my mouth and I need you to help me out.
0: Okay.
1: So
0: let me know. I don't know Morse code, but I do know SOS.
1: Perfect. Right. I'll tap it out so you'll understand. So we do, you know, we have a transition plan. You know, we have plans in place. We will have interim processes in place. I have to transition just certain responsibilities. Some of it's straight up regulatory. The state needs to have a name on a piece of paper, basically, that says who's running the ship.
0: Yeah, okay.
1: The banks, you know, need to have my name off and a new name put on. So our chief financial officer is Monique Malanga, and she's been there a long time. She's been there over 20 years. She'll be the interim CEO until a replacement is in the seat.
0: Yeah.
1: She and and Caitlin Barden, who is our chief clinical officer, who oversees all of our clinical programs, are really the two key chiefs, so to speak, to continue to oversee operations. Mm-hmm. And so I wouldn't say there's any major benchmarks or any major things that need to occur. It's just that transition of information and files and responsibilities, and that's about it.
0: I'll be honest, it sounds tedious.
1: Oh, it is. And, you know, the funny, one thing, and coming back to the whole starting in 2015 versus today, you know, everything we do right now is electronic, right?
0: Yeah.
1: All my files are electronic, you know, everything's on the computer. And I have drawers and drawers full of crap back in 2015 when everything was, you know, half of everything was on paper. Mm-hmm. So I'm looking at these files, you know, first of all, it's like, remember when you were in high school or college and you hold these books and you think, oh, yeah, I'm going to keep this accounting book because it's going to be absolutely necessary.
0: Sure.
1: You know, and then about 20 years later, you realize that you've moved it with you 12 times and you probably throw it out. I swear I have files, the same type of thing. It's like, mm-hmm. why did I keep this 2015 Medicare regulation file when, you know, no one even remembers what we did back then? So anyway, there's a lot of cleaning up to do.
0: Oh, geez. So. I look around here, I'm like, man, whenever I leave here, there's a lot of junk I have to take out of here.
1: That'll take a little time.
0: All the cans of spam. Like, what am I doing? What am I going to do with this?
1: All the knickknacks. Exactly. The cars, the teeth. You got a lot of stuff up here.
0: It's like TGI Fridays.
1: Rubik's Cube, Play-Doh. I mean, you got it
0: all
1: here.
0: No, it's all real. You're not making up anything.
1: No. That's just the closest to me. I can see a lot
0: you're just
1: more.
0: Looking around.
1: I'm just
0: exactly.
1: looking around.
2: It's like a museum.
0: Oh, no. Something like that.
1: Yeah, that is too fun.
0: Weird spot in my head. Gina, Women That Make a Difference.
2: Yeah, so that was yesterday.
0: Okay.
2: Yeah, and Jim was with us for that.
1: Yeah.
2: And he always makes a few remarks. We have a tight agenda in the 2 hours that we're together. So, it was a wonderful day. And I just thought I would share the winners.
0: Yeah.
2: That's always a big part of it. But in addition, you know, we've talked about how there's this wonderful music that happens. There's obviously a nice lunch. There's a speaker. All of that was just wonderful. So we thank everybody that attended and all our supporters and our sponsors. And
0: you can't announce who the winner is until that night or until the day.
2: Right.
0: It's
2: exactly. Exactly.
0: So I don't even know who won. I haven't been on Facebook. I have no idea.
2: Yeah. So, We recognize a female student from an area high school every year.
0: Mm-hmm.
2: And that one's usually a little harder to keep secret because, you know, they've got to be able to leave school to come to the luncheon. So trying to come up with a plan or a reason why, you know, you're going to this luncheon in New London on a school day is a little bit difficult. Unfortunately, this particular student had, had a conflict with an event that she really needed to be at and we totally concurred that yes, she needed to be there and that was fine. But she was really sweet and made a video for us so that we played that during the luncheon and she just thanked everyone, you know, and was apologizing that she couldn't be there, but she was really honored. So, the winner of the Student Who Makes a Difference Award is Callie Dixon from Newport High School.
0: Oh, okay.
2: So yeah, we were really happy to honor her. Just a really well-rounded student, not just academically, but you know, she's into athletics. She's ranks high in her class for academics. She does a ton of community service. She has a few outside jobs. It sounds like she's just really supportive of her classmates and their needs, both academically and, you know, just personally and just a really well-rounded.
1: Yeah, super impressive.
2: Yeah.
1: It's that she couldn't be there in person, but the video that she had made and to thank everyone for the award, just an impressive resume. I mean, you think to yourself, geez, you wonder how we barely made it through high school, especially when you hear someone like Callie and all the work they do in terms of sports, academics, the community, and a super impressive resume. Super impressive.
2: Yeah, so that was exciting.
0: Well, that's awesome.
2: And actually, a couple members of our committee that help organize the event are going to go to the high school at some point. They're having some sort of a ceremony for other awards that they give out, and so we'll present that to her in person when that happens.
0: That's cool.
1: Yeah.
2: And then the Woman Who Makes a Difference Award, that went to a woman named Susan Chase from Andover this year.
0: Okay.
2: First time a woman from Andover has been nominated. And we accept gotten the award. We accept nominations from any of the 26 towns that we serve. So we get nominations from different places. And these are hard decisions to make because there are so many wonderful women, and we all know that do so much in their communities. But So Susan Chase, she's just been really involved in her community for years and years. One of the big things she's been involved with over the last dozen years probably is creating the Andover Community Hub, which is kind of like a community center in the town of Andover. So they took what was the old town hall building that had been used for multiple purposes over the years and was going up for auction. She and some other people in town decided to purchase it and create this center, and it's just been amazing. She's been really involved in the library and the Andover Energy Group and the coffee house that they have going over there now and many, many, many other things. This is a few highlights, but basically one of the things that was said in sort of the nominations and how we recognized her yesterday was her ability to inspire others, bring people together, and turn ideas into meaningful action, embodies what it means to make a difference. Mm-hmm. So congratulations to both Callie and Susan. Really.
0: Now, absolutely. How did you guys get her there?
2: So I don't know if she's ever come to the luncheon before. She may have, but she is she's so involved in the community, and she has so many friends and other friends that have definitely come to the luncheon. So I think, you know, someone just earlier on, because we start getting these nominations in February, mm-hmm. and she was nominated pretty quickly. I think that early on, someone must have said to her, you know, so...
0: We should
2: really go this year, you know. Yeah, so, and so Kathy Raymond, our development officer, who's really the one who coordinates this whole event, she always lets whoever has nominated the person, sort of the main contact for the nomination process, she talks to them and says, you know, hope we can keep this a surprise and you can get her there. And,
0: yeah.
2: And in this case, I think her husband was very involved as well as some friends. So, So
1: it's always quite a plot to get them there as subtly as possible.
0: Yeah, I love that.
1: Yeah.
2: So she was at a table. So there were 236 seats at this luncheon. It was sold out.
0: Yeah.
2: Thankfully, we were able to get, we did have a waiting list, but we were able to get everyone in just because there's always a few people who can't go at the last minute.
0: Mm-hmm.
2: That was great. She was at a table with some friends, but then she had probably another 8 or 10 people that came in towards the end because that's when we do the award, and they just wanted to see the presentation, and so they kind of snuck into the back as she was getting
1: really nice.
2: The award. So that was really special too.
0: Yeah.
2: She had a nice fan club there.
1: Yep.
2: Of her close friends.
0: That's super.
2: Yeah. So it was a good day.
0: Yeah. That's good. Mm-hmm. That's good. Good. So that was yesterday?
2: That was yesterday. Yeah. Always. May of every year, our 26th. I mean, 27th.
1: Yeah.
2: 2026 was our 27th luncheon.
1: Yeah. Okay. That's right.
2: Yeah.
0: Good stuff.
2: Mm-hmm.
0: Any big events coming up or big pushes?
2: Not at the moment, I guess.
0: Yeah.
2: I think I mentioned last month I was on that we do have Improv for Caregivers coming up on Saturday. Saturday. So if anybody still wants to register for that, I'm sure you can do that. Just the information is on our website at lakesunapevna.org or on the Barn Playhouse website. And it's free. Again, those programs are all free for anybody caregiving for who's a caregiver for a loved one with dementia.
0: Yeah. Which is great.
2: Yeah.
0: Well, here we are.
1: Is this where the duct tape comes out and the ropes come out and that's it? I guess I'm staying.
0: No, this is where we bring in your old family members. No, we do a true This Is Your Life.
1: Oh, a roast. This is a roast.
0: Yeah, right. Exactly. Yeah, bring in your third grade teacher.
1: That's right. Yeah, that's great. My third grade teacher, she was great. Mrs. Kittles, I love my third
0: grade
1: teacher.
0: You shouldn't say that. That's one of your security questions on your
1: I think it is, yeah. No, blessedly. That's never been one of them. It should be. So Mrs. Kittles was an old school teacher, and if you spoke up in class, she threw erasers and chalk at you because we still had chalkboards back then. True story. So it was great. She was classic.
0: You learned how to duck.
1: Oh, you absolutely. Yeah, we always had one eye on Mrs. Kittles. You never knew what was coming at you. So that's a true story.
0: Oh, man. Well, Jim, I appreciate you coming in.
1: Absolutely,
0: and,
1: Steve.
0: You know, appreciate what you've done with the organization and the community and getting involved and even just doing the radio. Like,
1: absolutely. Mm-hmm.
0: Some CEOs won't do this.
2: Right.
1: Yeah.
0: And you're like,
1: I always think it's fun.
2: It's been wonderful for me because I'm the one who's asking people, right, to be my guest.
0: Sure.
2: And not only at this, but, you know, on cable programs and just at community meetings. And Jim has always been more than willing to.
1: Yeah, sure.
0: Well, I'm sure you've done YCN plenty of times.
1: Oh, yeah. Mm-hmm. Yep. Yeah, talk to Greg periodically.
0: He's a good guy.
1: He is a nice guy.
0: I like him.
1: Yeah, I saw him last week. Oh, yeah. Actually, yeah.
2: Right.
1: Just met with him last Friday.
2: Check out YCN because...
1: Yeah, I'll be on YCN.
2: He just taped Jim a few days ago, so...
0: Nice. Yeah. Nice. Yeah. And obviously, you're a Buffalo Bills fan, so that makes
1: it
0: easier.
1: So, yeah. So, if you need me to come back in for some color commentary following a Sunday, you know, Steve, I'm the guy that wants to come in. So
0: tee off.
1: So, I was going to say... Let's see how the games go, and you know, if it goes well, absolutely. If it doesn't go well, then you know, I guess we'll just take our licks and tolerate it.
0: Did you see how much tickets are for the first game?
1: You know what? I did.
0: $700.
1: I had a friend who thought it'd be a great idea. Let's get a bunch of us to go, and everyone's like, "That's a great idea." Until you go on and look for the ticket prices, and you're like, "Oh my gosh, that's we're not going to that game."
0: $700,
1: and those weren't even great seats. Did you see the nice seats?
0: No.
1: Oh, forget about it. You're well into $15,000, $18,000, $2,000 for some of these seats.
0: That's crazy.
1: And I get it. It's a new stadium. So, you know, there's a lot of inertia and a lot of excitement. But, yeah, I'll watch it on TV, you know.
0: For real.
1: I'll watch it on TV.
0: For real. I'll just jump through a table at my own house.
1: Yeah, right. That's exactly. I'll paint my face and send you pictures. I don't need to be on TV for that type of
0: money. Oh, man.
1: That type of money. So.
0: And thank you for my gift. You brought me a Buffalo Bills magnet.
1: I did.
0: It is giant.
1: It is. I thought it was smaller, and then I got it, and I was like, oh, well, it's, you know, so hope some of your guests here don't, you know, take too much offense to having a Buffalo Bills sticker here in the studio.
0: Well, I want to put it on my refrigerator at home, but I think my wife will murder me.
2: Oh, geez, yeah.
1: It'd cover most of the freezer.
0: It was good. Huge. And she's a Patriots fan, so.
1: That won't be a healthy option for you.
0: I come home with this giant magnet. Look what I got today. No, I appreciate it. And thank you once again, and thank you for what you've done, and I wish you the best of luck in your new venture.
1: It's always been great coming in, so
0: absolutely.
1: Sad I won't be coming back. But like I said, you know, see how the Bills do, and if you need some color commentary on a Monday morning, you know where to find me.
0: Well, I always say, I've been saying over the past few years, I've come to the realization that the Buffalo Bills are my longest toxic relationship I've ever been in. So it goes through these cycles. So, you know, they broke my heart. They hurt me. I was hurt.
1: Absolutely.
0: And enough time has passed. I'm starting to fall back in love. And as we get closer and closer, then I walk into this relationship of trepidation, and then they finally woo me back. And then they break my heart again.
1: That's exactly right. It's an abusive relationship. It really is. It is a true story.
0: Yeah. So good luck with that as well.
1: Thanks, Steve. I appreciate it. We'll be in group therapy together, right?
0: Absolutely.
1: It's okay. We got to process it somehow.
0: Jim, thank you once again. And Gina, we'll talk to you next month.
2: Yes. Thank you very much.
0: Lakes it up your region of VNA. It is 8:57. We're at 50 degrees Main Street, Newport. I do have a look at your weather forecast in a bit. News is next. 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
8: Good morning. For WCNL News, I'm Kathy Fleck. Healthcare providers and advocates are urging the House to pass a Senate bill mandating insurance companies to cover mental health care costs for children. They said the bill puts New Hampshire on a path where children in crisis can get the care needed. Governor Kelly Ayotte said it's time to hold Anthem and other carriers accountable for refusing to cover children's mental health care. Currently, the state fills the coverage gap at taxpayers' expense. Three poorly prepared hikers from out of state are safe following their rescue Monday night from Mount Lafayette in Franconia. Conservation officers responded to a call for help and hiked about 2 miles up a trail to where they found the trio as temperatures dropped into the 20s. Once again, New Hampshire Fish and Game reminds hikers it's still winter in the mountains, with snow, wind, and freezing temperatures. The latest National Association of Realtors report shows home prices keep climbing. The national median hit $417,700 in April. In New Hampshire, it's even higher at $560,000. Joni McIntyre with the New Hampshire Association of Realtors says the market feels wild, but the real problem is severe lack of supply. We're not going to see a big price drop because our inventory is still so tight, McIntyre said. The state now has just under 2,000 homes for sale, far below the 8,000 she says is needed. Many Granite Staters can now only afford about 56% of a median-priced home. McIntyre's advice to buyers, be patient and consider sweat equity. The Roxbury, New Hampshire Select Board members have held preliminary talks with their counterparts in neighboring town of Marlborough about shuttering their own town and joining Marlborough. Roxbury is a tiny town of just 220 people. Meanwhile, Marlborough is around 2,200 people. The April 22nd discussion focused on Roxbury's severe staffing shortages. Select Board member Mark Funk described the situation as a crisis level, with too many open positions and volunteers stretched thin, handling everything from road maintenance to grants and state requirements. Marlborough Town Administrator Ellen Smith called the meeting very preliminary. Both towns plan to gauge resident interest, but any merger would require approvals at town meeting and could take years to accomplish. Roxbury has struggled for years to fill elected and volunteer roles. Its 2026 ballot left several board seats empty, and the town has faced legal issues over public meeting compliance. A part-time administrator was hired last year to help. For WCNL News, I am Kathy Fleck.
9: NBC News Radio, I'm Michael Kastner. Chinese President Xi Jinping is reportedly in agreement with President Trump that the Strait of Hormuz should be open. The White House has released a summary of today's meeting between the two leaders and claims that both Xi and Trump agree the Strait of Hormuz must remain open for the free flow of energy. President Trump spoke this morning as he toasted his host.
10: Together we have the chance to draw on these values to create a future of greater prosperity, cooperation, and happiness, and peace for our children. We love our children.
9: Trump and Xi also discussed ending the flow of fentanyl chemicals into the U.S. and increasing Chinese purchases of U.S. agricultural products. The White House is reportedly considering granting 250 pardons for America's 250th birthday. White House sources tell the Wall Street Journal that the plan is still in preliminary discussions and that the pardons would be announced on June 14th. A bill that would allow additional funding to Ukraine is now heading to the House floor. More from Mark Mayfield.
11: It comes after California Congressman Kevin Kiley joined every Democrat and two Republicans in signing a discharge petition Wednesday to bring the measure to the floor. The legislation would affirm U.S. support for Ukraine, impose new economic sanctions on Russia, and help to fund Ukrainian reconstruction whenever the war ends. It marks the sixth time in this Congress that a discharge petition has won the needed 218 signatures and the latest successful bid by lawmakers to defy the chamber's Republican leadership. I'm Mark Mayfield.
9: A man is set to be executed today in Oklahoma for two 2007 killings. Raymond Johnson was convicted of murdering Brooke Whitaker and her seven-month-old daughter, attacking Whitaker with a claw hammer before setting her and her child on fire while they were still alive. Michael Kastner, NBC News Radio.
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13: Bed Bath & Beyond is making a comeback following its 2023 bankruptcy filing. The national retailer is set to return to 98 locations nationwide. It won't be in standalone sites, but rather in existing Container Store locations. Consumer prices jumped more than expected in April, rising at their fastest rate since May of 2023. Mitch McCann with news from the Labor Department.
14: The Consumer Price Index rose 0.6% in April, putting its one-year pace at 3.8%, well above the Federal Reserve's longstanding goal of 2% for inflation.
13: Energy prices saw the biggest jump. Food and housing were also more expensive. PayPal agreeing to a $30 million settlement with the Department of Justice to resolve some concerns of bias in favor of minority-owned businesses. Jim Roop explains.
15: The issue centered on the company's Economic Opportunity Fund, which aimed to use $530 million to uplift black and minority-owned small businesses. But the Justice Department accuses the program of being discriminatory. Now PayPal will launch a new initiative waiving processing fees on $1 billion worth of transactions, as well as designating a director for the initiative and submit proposals for it. However, the company is not expected to pay any money to the government and was not found liable for violating the Equal Credit Opportunity Act.
13: And World Cup soccer matches are now only about a month away, but many Los Angeles hotel owners are not that excited. Jeff Zarinim runs the Hollywood Hotel. He says the World Cup is not filling up his rooms.
16: It looks like it's turning out to be a bust in terms of business for hotels.
13: The American Hotel and Lodging Association says 70% of L.A. hotels are seeing disappointing numbers for the World Cup timeframe. And Atlanta, Georgia is being ranked as the best city to start a career in. Mark Mayfield with more.
11: That's according to a new Wallet Hub study, which ranked the best cities to start a career in based off factors such as the availability of entry-level jobs, average monthly starting salary, and housing affordability. Atlanta was followed by Orlando, Austin, Tampa, and Miami.
13: I'm Monica Nelson with your consumer and business news.
0: Hey, it's Steve Smith. 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
4: The height of the latest system coming through today and into this evening. Some periods of rain, even some scattered downpours this afternoon and into this evening. Another cool day with highs in the 50s. Locally, 1 to 2 inches of rainfall with some lighter showers tonight, with lows in the 40s and highs in the 50s with the last of the showers on Friday. We turn it right around. Sunshine, low and mid 70s, both days this weekend. From the Stormwatch 9 Weather Center, I'm meteorologist Kevin Skorupa.
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0: 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It is 9:18. Good morning. Wet start to our workday. 50 currently on Main Street in Newport. PJ should be swinging in studio in a little while. I have your weather forecast next, WCNL.
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7: The height of the latest system coming through today and into this evening. Some periods of rain, even some scattered downpours this afternoon and into this evening. Another cool day with highs in the 50s, locally 1 to 2 inches of rainfall with some lighter showers tonight, with lows in the 40s and highs in the 50s with the last of the showers on Friday. We turn it right around, sunshine, low and mid 70s, both days this weekend. From Stormwatch 9 Weather Center, I'm meteorologist Kevin Skorupa.
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5: The height of the latest system coming through today and into this evening. Some periods of rain, even some scattered downpours this afternoon and into this evening. Another cool day with highs in the 50s, locally 1 to 2 inches of rainfall with some lighter showers tonight, with lows in the 40s and highs in the 50s with the last of the showers on Friday. We turn it right around, sunshine, low and mid 70s, both days this weekend. From Stormwatch 9 Weather Center, I'm meteorologist Kevin Skorupa.
6: And it is 50 on Main Street in Newport. Back in studio, it's almost the end. PJ Lovely, how are you? Listen to that cackle.
7: That's funny.
6: That's it. We got like three more shows, and then you're,
7: you can dump me.
6: You're riding off in the sunset.
7: See ya, lovely.
6: You can get stuck in some woods hiking.
7: Yeah.
6: Being chased by bears.
7: That's a good way to go out.
6: Chased by bears?
7: Yeah, eaten by a bear.
6: That's awful.
7: Yeah, you retired and got eaten by a bear. Huh. All right.
6: Huh. Yeah, you heard it here first.
7: You heard it here. Could happen.
6: Could happen. Stay away. Brought to you by Sugar River Bank on the radio. So what's going on? How are you?
7: I'm good. I'm good.
6: Yeah.
7: Yep. Things are going swimmingly fine.
6: As well as it can be.
7: As well as it can be. Yep.
6: Yeah. We were just talking off the air about the budget. So
7: yep.
6: The town vote just happened. The budget got shot down. So the town's on...
7: Town's on default.
6: Default,
7: yep,
6: for the next year. So yep. How does that affect everything?
7: So every department, I mean, we've got already got some... emails out from town manager and come up with solutions and cuts and things that they can look at.
6: Mm-hmm.
7: So every department will be hit somewhat a little bit. I mean, some departments, like there's only one person or I mean, some things can't really be touched, but
6: right.
7: Every department that has a decent budget will have to come up with a cut.
6: Mm-hmm.
7: It's hard. I did a brainstorm session with my staff, and there's a lot of things. I mean, we brainstormed a lot of things, but it has an impact.
6: Right.
7: So, you know, programming, you can't really cut day camp because that's a big revenue producer. So,
6: mm-hmm.
7: But, I mean, if you cut a few staff, we've already got them signed up, so you're not cutting it this year anyway. So kids are coming, and we need the staff to watch the kids. But
6: yeah.
7: I mean, in the future, do you have a little bit less day camps? Do you have a little less staff there? I mean, you're open. We're open, you know, anywhere 90 plus hours a week, so you got to have staff there. So you can't not man the place.
6: Right. I guess day camps, besides staff, you could do shorter trips, so it's less gas.
7: Yeah.
6: But that's going to save you $20.
7: I know. It's nickel. That's really small nickel and
6: it
7: dime.
6: It really is. Yeah. Like, you need... The budget needs like a $20,000 cut here and a $50,000 cut there. And,
7: yep.
6: You know, instead of going to the Seacoast, you go to the Lakes region. You're saving
7: $200, $100.
6: Right.
7: $200. I mean, that's not substantial.
6: Right.
7: And you don't want to take away from you don't want to take anything away from the community, but when you have cuts, something might have to be taken away.
6: Right. Public asked for this. This is what they asked for.
7: Yeah.
6: That's plain and simple. It's going to come off, I probably come off crass, but that's, you get what you want. People voted on this.
7: Yeah.
6: So now everybody will see what happens.
7: Right. And there's some cuts that could hurt.
6: Uh-huh. It'll make do. Everybody make do.
7: Yeah.
6: Yes.
7: I know.
6: Just don't have an accident at like 2 a.m. Well, that's besides the point.
7: Right, because no one will be on.
6: Right.
7: Right.
6: Right. We'll talk to Chief Alex Lee tomorrow. We'll figure that one out. But yes.
7: Yeah, so I don't know. So we have some ideas and some shuffling and
6: mm-hmm.
7: But
6: yeah, it's funny, I commented. I couldn't keep my mouth shut on one of the Facebook pages. It was somebody was like, well, it looks like the business owners are going to have to shovel their own sidewalks now. Well, they should shovel their own sidewalks.
7: Oh, really? Yeah.
6: And so I commented, I'm like, that's not how the law works. So there's two cases. First off, there's a Supreme Court case back in the 1800s where towns, municipalities can't mandate to the property owners that they shovel their own sidewalks in New Hampshire. And then second of all, not keeping a sidewalk clean is an ADA compliancy violation federally, so towns have to maintain their own sidewalks. So to say that business owners have to shovel the sidewalks is factually inaccurate.
7: Are you just trying to get out of the shoveling sidewalks, Steve?
6: Honestly, I shoveled my own this year.
7: Yeah, see? You already do it.
6: I already did it because I got sick of people tracking stuff in here. But there can be no mandate that the... I did it because I wanted to do it.
7: Did it for the exercise.
6: Nope. I did it because I was sick of stuff getting tracked in here. But
7: now the sidewalk tractor did pass, though.
6: Did it?
7: I believe.
6: Okay.
7: There's a few things that did pass, and I think it was the sidewalk tractor, which, I mean, there was an issue with that.
6: Right.
7: Certainly. And it was a big winter season.
6: Yeah. I don't know. I just get irritated with people running their mouth and not understanding how things work.
7: Most of the time, the stuff you read is on that Facebook or whatever is inaccurate.
6: Mm-hmm.
7: So, and correcting them, correcting everybody.
6: I can do it. I usually don't even check out the sites, but I wanted to see after the election the chatter, and I should have just not. Because then I'm like, this is wrong.
7: I will not go.
6: I don't blame you.
7: Just don't go.
6: It's obnoxious.
7: Yeah, that's not happy and positive life that I like to lead.
6: So I don't blame you.
7: I'm not going.
6: Yeah.
7: But after I retire, certainly Facebook will not be a staple in my life.
6: Really? You're not going to be out on hiking trail checking your... Or you can blog.
7: Yeah, I may put stuff up on Instagram for myself, but...
6: Yeah.
7: I'm not going to be checking, I don't know, whatever site for gossip.
6: Yeah, what's up this and truly that.
7: I don't care about the gossip, yeah.
6: Yeah, unrestricted, blah, blah, blah.
7: Yeah.
6: It's obnoxious. Yeah, you're not missing anything.
7: No.
6: That's for certain. But
7: no, I live my life outside of that Facebook scene.
6: Mm-hmm.
7: Yeah. But, I mean, it is nice to connect with people sometimes. So, I mean, this is a little bit of value. Very little.
6: Oh, yeah.
7: There's value.
6: I do like the memories.
7: Yeah, memories. And, like, and you know, I like to see other people's children do well and post about your children and show the families and friends that, fun stuff.
6: I had a memory pop up yesterday that was during COVID. With Harper in here, so she's, what, third grade?
7: Yeah.
6: Just doing, like, the stupid M&M challenge that we created because, you know, you couldn't go out and talk to humans, so.
7: Mm-hmm.
6: And I post the video. I'm like, aw.
7: What's that other thing we got coming down the pike? The other, is there, like, another?
6: Oh, the new virus?
7: Yeah.
6: Yeah, it's a Hanta virus.
7: Hanta virus?
6: Hanta.
7: Yeah, I don't know.
6: Yeah, you're going to be living in a cabin. You're fine.
7: Yeah, okay, won't come to the cabin.
6: Won't go to the cabin.
7: Good.
6: Yeah, just stay in the woods.
7: Yeah.
6: Go for a hike. You'll be fine.
7: Hantavirus, that's right. Hantavirus.
6: Yeah. I guess it's like a 60% mortality rate or something.
7: Well, that's a good one.
6: Yeah, no, it's bad. Yeah, I don't want this one.
7: Yeah, so, community center, we'll have some cuts, and everybody, all the departments have cuts, but we had the vote down there. That went pretty well.
6: Yeah. Was it in the gym or in the...
7: It was in the gym.
6: Okay.
7: Yeah. And parking was reasonably well. Last time we had it, 2 votes ago, there was baseball games, softball games.
6: Oh.
7: So there was parking issues, especially at night.
6: Yeah.
7: But this year we made sure there was no games, and it worked out pretty well.
6: Oh, good.
7: Yeah.
6: Oh, that's good. Smart.
7: So, yeah.
6: So vote went well. You got the, not that you're doing it, but the community center has the penny sale tomorrow night.
7: Yes, we got a big penny sale. Yep. That's Rotary, right? Right.
6: Yep.
7: The Rotary Penny Club. So they're in the gym for that. That's exciting.
6: Yeah, last year it was packed.
7: I know. We had to go from the Bar Harbor room to the gym.
6: Mm-hmm.
7: It's going to be cool.
6: Yeah.
7: If people like a good old penny sale.
6: I like penny sales. Yeah. I can't make it. We get plans. So.
7: What do you got? Something good?
6: Softball game.
7: Oh.
6: Yeah.
7: That's plans.
6: It's plans. But, no, it should be awesome. And I know the Rotary's working their butt off at making this a big deal.
7: Yeah. Oh, no. And it attracts a lot of people. It's like a inside yard sale.
6: For real.
7: Yeah. People love it.
6: Yeah. Oh, how was the sports card show?
7: Well, I
6: didn't hear anything about it.
7: Well, it was intended to go with grand opening of the baseball field.
6: Okay.
7: And the parades for the baseball field got canceled, and the grand opening kind of got canceled because of the rain. So it kind of fizzled. So they still had people there selling cards.
6: Yeah.
7: And they had people come in, but it wasn't crazy like we hoped.
6: Yeah.
7: Because you figured all the people coming in from out of town could come into the gym and check out the sports card show.
6: Yeah.
7: So it was kind of like a C-.
6: Okay.
7: And then Sunshine 5K was pretty good. It didn't start raining until they just started running.
6: Okay.
7: But still, I mean, that's kind of a bummer.
6: Yeah.
7: So, Saturday was not a great day.
6: Kind of drab. Well, what was the numbers for Sunshine 5K?
7: We had, 80 finishers.
6: Okay.
7: 110, 115 signed up.
6: Wow.
7: But a lot of people didn't show up that day because of the rain. And we didn't get a lot of show-ups, race day sign-ups that day because of the rain.
6: Yeah.
7: So it would have been well over 100, probably 120, 130, which is pretty darn good.
6: Yeah.
7: So that's good. We made a little bit of money for the scholarships.
6: Mm-hmm.
7: And my last one.
6: And what was the final tally for the greenup cleanup? How many bags?
7: 690.
6: Boom.
7: 675, and the Wests were 393.
6: Oh my goodness.
7: Yes. Can you imagine?
6: No, I saw bags everywhere.
7: I know, and we were luckily the state picked up a lot of the ones on the main drags, because we would have had to get two or three or four dumpsters worth. It would have cost us a lot of money.
6: Yeah.
7: So
6: wow, that's awesome.
7: We're kind of lucky the state did that. Saved us money that we didn't budget for.
6: Yeah.
7: That's the thing.
6: That's crazy.
7: Yeah, it's crazy that there's that much garbage out there. It's crazy that the community was so awesome and picked it all up.
6: Yeah. That's fantastic.
7: Yeah.
6: Yeah, and the sad thing is there's probably still more that could happen.
7: There's more. And, well, people who have already picked it up are all, you know, they come down and we talk about it. And now my section I just cleaned, I see a new Coke can, mm-hmm. I see a new nip, I see a new whatever.
6: Dunkin' Donuts cup. Yeah, so now is that done? Any more bags to be picked up, or can people still do it, or is it all?
7: Well, I mean, people can still do it, but we can't like spend the whole summer picking up
6: trash.
7: But we want people to still kind of maintain it, and if people do it, we'll give them bags. We're not going to say no, because that's, if you're cleaning up your community, we'll help them any way we can.
6: Yeah.
7: So, but the it's officially over.
6: Okay.
7: Yeah, it's officially over.
6: Okay. So, green up, clean up. What's the next thing?
7: Next thing.
6: I'll walk for Christy, right?
7: The walk for Christy is that we're helping them out with the rec department, and that's Sunday at the high school track, 10 to 2. And then the walk for the rink is the next big event, too.
6: Yeah.
7: And also we have coming up in June, we have Six in the Sticks. And then late June is, what is late June? That is the yard sale.
6: Oh.
7: Townwide yard sale, along with a couple of the other events from the chamber.
6: Yeah. Yeah, I like the townwide yard sale.
7: Yeah, me too.
6: Yeah, I think it's good.
7: It's good. People are coming in, and I think, I don't know how many we got, but we had 30 last year, so I expect about the same.
6: It brings a lot of people to town, too.
7: Right. Well, I mean, if you're coming...
6: If you're a yard saler,
7: it
6: makes it easy.
7: It's like, hey, oh, look at all these yard sales I got.
6: Yep. Yeah, getting a list. I guess it would probably be handy if every location had a list, or there's a...
7: I mean, if you, like, it's one of the Facebook things. If you're on Facebook and you see it, there's a list there, you click on it, and then you just put a GPS and you're done.
6: Yep.
7: It's, if you're a little bit savvy, you got it. You got the world at your hands.
6: Yeah, because it takes you on, sometimes it takes you on these roads that you've never been on.
7: Yep.
6: Like, where's this road?
7: They used to have, like, we used to give out maps, like, at the town common when you're coming through, but people just get them quicker.
6: Yep.
7: Online now.
6: Yep. Yeah, so that's, do you know what, is that the last weekend of June? Or
7: 27th, 28th, I think, that weekend, is that the...
6: let me see, June 27th, Saturday. Okay. I was right after, so Brewfest is on the 20th, so 27th. Is that the same weekend as, same day as the car show, right?
7: Yes.
6: Okay.
7: Same day as the car show, so that's good, so people come to town for that, and then...
6: Yeah.
7: Coming a little bit early, you can check out some yard sales.
6: So it's guaranteed to be sunny that day?
7: Yes.
6: Perfect.
7: Because it's a week after your Brewfest, which is guaranteed to be rainy. Just like my Sunshine 5K is guaranteed to be rainy.
6: Yes. I've only had one torrential downpour of that.
7: Yes.
6: Almost shattered everything. But
7: that was the same day as our Six in the Sticks, and that was like people were kayaking down the town forest.
6: Did anybody get hurt?
7: No.
6: I don't know how. That was a monsoon.
7: That was
6: such a heavy rain.
7: They were like in knee deep water running down the trails.
6: Like, we legitimately probably had 6 inches of rain on the common.
7: Yeah, I could not believe it.
6: I've never seen that like that.
7: Did you have easy ups put up?
6: Yeah.
7: So we had easy ups put up, and we had to, like, every probably 15, 20 seconds had to push it out so it wouldn't collapse and break them.
6: Wow.
7: But it was covering all our electronics for the finish.
6: Oh, yeah.
7: And you couldn't get that stuff wet, so you just, every 15 seconds, we were pushing the water out, and it flopped down. And it was amazing.
6: Mm-hmm. Yeah, that was one of those days. I don't have panic attack often, but I don't think it was a panic attack. I just froze.
7: Yeah.
6: Because, like, Shannon was like, what are we going to do? And Paul's like, what are we doing? I'm like, I don't know.
7: I know. You can't collect yourself yet.
6: I don't know. And thankfully, like, Shannon McMichael was just like, okay. And then she jumped in. And everybody else is just like, and I'm just dumbfounded. I'm like, I don't know what to do right now.
7: Yeah. Shannon to the rescue. Yeah.
6: Yeah.
7: And that was golf course, right?
6: Yeah. Golf course.
7: Yeah.
6: Yeah.
7: That's good.
6: It was one of those things, like, we're just making frantic phone calls. Hey, can we use this room? Can we use this room? We get people.
7: Yeah.
6: And the funny thing is, like, I hated that Brewfest that year. And it was no fault of anybody besides my own. Just because, like, I have my own vision, and it just didn't work out the way I wanted it to. Blah, blah, blah. And the golf course was awesome, I had so many more people love that one.
7: Yeah.
6: Because of just how spontaneous it was. Like, I had patrons be like, I loved this. And the golf course stepped in and blah, blah, blah, blah. Like, this is so awesome. And I'm thinking, like, blah, this isn't the way it's supposed to be.
7: I know. But you know, it always happens that way. And I'm like a planner for, like, some of my big hikes and all this stuff I do.
6: Yeah.
7: But I always want something to go wrong a little bit, because it always... It always makes it more special.
6: Yeah.
7: But you don't want anything bad to happen.
6: Right.
7: But you're okay with something that's just out of your planned zone.
6: Right.
7: Which, yeah, I'm going to Peru, and my kids are driving me crazy because they're not doing any planning.
6: Still?
7: Still. And I'm just like...
6: Come on, Gavin.
7: I'm night on the computer going, okay, this event is full. You can't get into this event. This one's full. And he's driving me crazy. But... And it'll probably end up being the greatest time, because Dad wanted to plan it and never got it planned. And Gavin said, nah, see, Dad, it's fine.
6: Yeah.
7: Said, yeah, you're probably right, but dang.
6: And we talked about this before. So you're doing this big family hike with the kids.
7: Yeah.
6: To Peru. To Peru. It's not like you're going to Peru, Vermont. You're going to the country of Peru.
7: Yeah.
6: That's a big deal.
7: No, yeah, right.
6: And there needs to be some formal planning.
7: That's what I think. Is it my age?
6: No, that's practicality.
7: Okay.
6: You're going to a foreign country.
7: Right.
6: Like, where are you sleeping, eating?
7: Thank you, Steve.
6: Like, what are you wearing? Like, what are you doing? And you have, like, it sounds like it's just, you're going to show up.
7: Yeah, we're just going to get off the plane and go.
6: And hike.
7: Hey, all right.
6: Where are we going?
7: Where are we going?
6: Don't know. Let's follow this trail.
7: Yeah. Let's just walk down to Cusco. And
6: right. You're going to end up in Argentina.
7: Yeah.
6: And be like, what are we doing here? I don't know.
7: Yeah, I don't know. It's where the path took us.
6: So I don't blame you one bit for being like, guys.
7: Hey, team. Hey, team.
6: Like, are we going to sleep somewhere? Like, what's going on?
7: Yes. Well, I am going to book a few of those tonight. Like, the first couple of days.
6: Like, you're just done. You're like, fine.
7: Yes. It's just like, they're probably just being cheap. They want Dad just to buy it. I'm like, fine. I'll do it for my peace of mind.
6: So, I don't know anything about... You're in the woods? Is it a woods hike?
7: Yeah, it's a woods hike. They have camping places.
6: Mm-hmm.
7: But it's not like we're bringing a tent. So you have to rent a tent from somebody or book accommodations at the places in between. So
6: okay.
7: There's a lot of logistics that he's avoiding and I'm panicking about.
6: Is he just ignoring it away?
7: He's like, Sunday. We'll get together Sunday and figure it out. I said, okay.
6: Are you in the Amazon?
7: No.
6: Okay.
7: No.
6: Oh, I'm just looking up. Apparently, Peru is home to 40 species of venomous snakes.
7: Yeah, probably up. There's a little bit of rainforest we go through, probably in that area.
6: Okay,
7: yeah.
6: Cool. That would be one of those bad things that happen scenarios that we're just talking about. But you don't want that.
7: No, I don't want to get bit by a poisonous snake.
6: Okay.
7: It's not in the plan.
6: Yeah, so you have to watch out for... So here's the good thing. While venomous snakes exist in Peru, they typically avoid humans, prefer deep forest habitats.
7: Yeah.
6: So...
7: And we're going to be more in the Andes, so we're going to be a little bit out of that deep forest. But there's a little bit in the hike. So...
6: Eh. Well, spiders.
7: Yeah. I don't. Spiders don't worry me too much.
6: Really, even big ones?
7: Even big ones.
6: That's so gross.
7: Not that I'd let a tarantula crawl on me, but
6: Peru's most dangerous spider is the highly venomous Brazilian wandering spider, also in the Amazon rainforest, and the Chilean recluse in urban and arid coastal regions.
7: Nice. I'll check out the recluse.
6: Yeah. Just, I guess if you see a spider, just don't touch it.
7: Yeah. I'll avoid snakes and spiders.
6: Okay. You're fine.
7: Thank you for that bit of advice.
6: Yeah, you're fine. Llamas.
7: Yeah.
6: You'll see a lot of llamas, right?
7: Yeah, and guinea pigs, right?
6: Oh, is there a lot of guinea pigs?
7: Yeah, they eat them.
6: What?
7: Yeah.
6: Who eats them? Well, the people?
7: Peruvian, yeah.
6: They eat guinea pigs?
7: Mm-hmm.
6: Are you going to have one?
7: Oh, yeah.
6: I didn't know they eat guinea pigs. Oh, there's jaguars.
7: Jaguars.
6: Pink river dolphins. Speckled bears. That sounds fun.
7: It's good. They got good food, and that's going to be fun.
6: There's over 1,800 species of birds. Are you a birder?
7: No.
6: It's too bad you weren't. You've been on so many hikes. You could probably get an expert at this point.
7: Birder. I don't know. That's an old people thing to do.
6: Mm-hmm.
7: I don't feel like I'm ready for that. Doug Berg is a birder. One of my, Doug Berg.
6: Doug
7: you know
6: Berg.
7: Doug Berg?
6: I know him, Doug. I don't know him.
7: You don't know Doug? Oh, no. Okay. He's a big birder.
6: Yeah.
7: Yeah.
6: Those people impress me. That they can just hear it and that's
7: a warbler, yeah.
6: Yeah. Like, what? It's a thrush? I don't know what a thrush sounds
7: like.
6: Like,
7: I love seeing, like, even a cardinal, Stevens Cardinal.
6: Yeah,
7: I love seeing a cardinal.
6: Sure.
7: They're awesome.
6: And it's easy to pick out.
7: Yeah. And what's the little hummingbird? I love seeing a hummingbird.
6: Yes.
7: So, I do like to see funky birds.
6: Yeah, I like birds.
7: Eagle,
6: I can't hear them. Like, I don't...
7: You can't.
6: I know chickadee.
7: Cause pick them out in the crowd.
6: And a stupid blue jay. Yeah, that'd be fun. Oh, I had one more question for you on this, but I can't remember what it was now. Oh, well. Oh, yeah. Another thing to plan. Like, you're bringing your phones, right?
7: Right.
6: What are you going to use for charging? Because it's different power, isn't it?
7: Yeah, I think
6: do you have to get a converter?
7: Yeah, I'll buy something when we get there and convert.
6: Yeah. They probably have those in the airport.
7: Yeah, I think so. Get a converter. We have some converters, but...
6: Oh, yeah, because you guys went to Europe.
7: Yeah.
6: Is it the same power?
7: Yeah, it's probably one of those, you get buy one of those boxes full of them, and there's like four different things for all over the world.
6: Yeah.
7: They pretty much work everywhere. That power will be different. And then, and having your phone will be different, so. Most of it's Wi-Fi, so as long as you have power and you have Wi-Fi, you can connect to the world.
6: Yeah, because you'll be roaming, obviously.
7: Yeah.
6: Yeah,
7: cell phone will be off, but you have to talk on Messenger or whatever.
6: Oh, okay.
7: Yeah. Wi-Fi connection. Well, a lot of them use the WhatsApp.
6: I think WhatsApp's dumb.
7: Yeah, but they use it in foreign countries like nobody's business.
6: So Glenn just did some research. And he says, according to my information, Peruvian snakes prefer Caucasian hikers. So I don't know.
7: You've got the facts right there.
6: Yeah, he looked it up. So just be careful on that one.
7: All right, Peruvian snakes. I'll send my kids first. Here you go,
6: right.
7: Gavin. Gavin, see if you can take a big marine. Go take on that snake.
6: Yeah, put your hand in that cavern. See what happens.
7: Yeah, go ahead.
6: Yeah. Well, the good thing is it does sound like Gavin has all this planned. So you have nothing to worry about.
7: Yes, nothing at all.
6: It's all taken care of.
7: Oh, those boys. Help.
6: You'll have fun.
7: Yeah, it'll be fun.
6: You'll have fun. I do want to hear about how the guinea pigs taste.
7: Yes. Like chicken. I already know the answer.
6: Is it like chicken?
7: Yeah, pretty much. So I don't know what the delicacies, but we'll try them.
6: It's a rodent, isn't it, technically?
7: Yeah.
6: So you're eating kind of like a beaver?
7: Yeah. Chipmunk.
6: Mm-hmm. Squirrel.
7: Yeah.
6: Yum.
7: I'm sure it's fine.
6: Yum. Mm-hmm. Throw some barbecue sauce on it.
7: Call it good.
6: Mm-hmm.
7: Yeah, so that's exciting. So, we'll have some fun. I'll report back.
6: Do you have the, what's it called? Teen trips all signed up?
7: Yes. Well, that's one of the things we haven't no one signed up yet.
6: Oh, okay.
7: So that could be on the chopping block.
6: Okay. Yeah.
7: So we're discussing that. We're trying to make a decision on that soon. Which is terrible.
6: Right.
7: But, there's a little bit of money for staff. No one had signed up yet, so you're not hurting anybody yet.
6: Right.
7: But, I don't know. It's so hard.
6: Yeah.
7: To figure something out. And there's, we do have one Red Sox game already booked and paid for, so that will go on. Because we're going to Red Sox, which is kind of cool. We haven't done that. We've done it with a day camp, which was crazy because we were stuck in traffic for like 3 hours. So that was terrible because we had a big bus. But a van would just, you know, shuttle in from one of the stations. And then
6: you just take the T in?
7: Take the T in, yeah. Okay. Where did we go? T. We take the T from, I don't know, one of the stations up north, and it's easy.
6: Like Tewksbury or something? And just,
7: yeah, just cruise in, cruise out, and get back on the van and go. Yep.
6: Yep. So is that a teen trip, or is that a...
7: That was booked for a teen trip, but we might open it up for anybody.
6: Okay.
7: Yeah, it won't matter.
6: Like a community trip.
7: Right. And we're not sure, like, what we're going to cut yet, so... But that's, I mean, if it's in June, we're still good on this budget. It's July 1st is the new budget.
6: Oh, okay.
7: Right.
6: Yeah, that's true.
7: So you can still do the whatever June trips are on there. But yeah, I mean, that's one of those things. You just, some things have to go.
6: Yeah. So we haven't asked publicly, who's replacing you? Like, what's that?
7: They're working on that.
6: They still,
7: there's no announcement yet or anything.
6: Okay.
7: Yeah. Maybe no one.
6: Yeah, that gets cut.
7: That gets cut, yeah. No, well, right. I can't imagine. No, you can't. You can't have a community center without someone running it.
6: So right.
7: That's not going to happen.
6: Right. We got this new building, but we're not going to use it.
7: Yeah.
6: We're going to save some money.
7: Yeah, and when, like, based on our revenue and our budget, we're very, very, very small percentage of the town budget. And
6: yeah.
7: Like, really small. Mm-hmm. I would say 3% or after revenue.
6: Are you the only town entity that can that has revenue?
7: No, I think... well, the ambulance, doesn't that bring in revenue for the town?
6: Yeah.
7: Ambulance department?
6: Yeah.
7: Yeah.
6: That's true.
7: We've had great revenue this first year, really good revenue. I don't know if the library brings any in.
6: Well, the library is weird because it's not town, but it is, but it's not.
7: Yeah, I don't know if the revenue goes back to the town. I honestly don't know.
6: Yeah.
7: It goes back to them. I know they're run by the board, and it's just a little different.
6: Yeah. I think they're technically not town.
7: They're not town,
6: but there's oversight.
7: Well, there's...
6: And there's money.
7: Our taxes go to it, yeah.
6: Yes.
7: Yeah.
6: Yeah, it's kind of one of those odd situations. And like when the police give you a ticket, they don't get to keep the money.
7: No, it's got to go to the state.
6: Yeah.
7: And then, although the town office, they get some money for the town.
6: Oh, yeah. That's a good point. Yeah, but you guys hold birthday parties, so you're the fun revenue.
7: Yeah. Yeah, we're bringing revenue. And, yeah.
6: Right.
7: Oh.
6: Yeah, well, the good thing is you've got, like, what, how many more days until this isn't your problem?
7: 18.
6: Well, who's counting?
7: Nah, yeah, I'll always be thinking about it, but...
6: Yeah.
7: I won't have to think about it.
6: Mm-hmm. Mm-hmm.
7: Now I still have to, and you want to leave it, and you want to leave the department in a better spot than you found it. And
6: yep.
7: I'm pretty confident I did that. So.
6: Oh, totally.
7: So I'm happy. Yeah.
6: Yeah. How's Maddox doing in college with
7: track? Just picked her up the other day.
6: Okay.
7: She's home. She had her last track meet on Saturday and Sunday. She did okay. She threw the javelin pretty far. She struggled in the 800. She long jumped pretty well. She had some ups and downs in track.
6: Mm-hmm.
7: Freshman year, blues.
6: Oh.
7: So she wasn't as good as she was hoping.
6: Yeah.
7: But it was, I mean, it's a big adjustment.
6: It's a college track.
7: College track and D1 college track. It's not just, yeah.
6: So who are they running against?
7: They run against, well, they go against UVM. They go against... Some of the meets they go against Harvard and all these other...
6: Like UMass, probably, UMaine.
7: UMass, UMaine, Bryant, which is in Rhode Island, I think.
6: Okay.
7: University of Rhode Island's D1.
6: Oh.
7: Like you said, UMaine, UVM, UMass.
6: Do they go like
7: UMass Lowell. Yeah, some of the meets they have, like Plymouth was there.
6: Okay.
7: Like they had a home meet where they invited all the New Hampshire colleges.
6: Okay.
7: So that was good to have them there. And Keene State might have been there.
6: Is Dartmouth?
7: Dartmouth wasn't at that one, though.
6: Okay.
7: They may have went to a meet where Dartmouth was at, but they didn't host them, or Dartmouth didn't host UNH.
6: Yeah.
7: Which they could. Yeah.
6: Yeah.
7: It's cool. So she had a great first year, and proud of her.
6: Yeah.
7: Yeah. It's pretty cool.
6: She going to stick with track?
7: Yep.
6: Okay.
7: Yep. I wondered because, but she said, yeah, I love it. She got good friends.
6: Yeah.
7: And it's a good community, so.
6: It sounds like a lot of work, though. Like practice and everything.
7: Practice is, yeah, it's a lot. It's a big time commitment.
6: Yeah.
7: So. Yeah.
6: Good for her.
7: Good for her. Yeah.
6: Nice. Now she's home. I can't believe college is already done.
7: I know. It's so quick. Spring, the springtime, I forget how quick it is.
6: Yeah. Oh, no. Like high school, like the high school and grade school stuff is all done next month.
7: Yeah.
6: Like, dang.
7: It goes quick.
6: Yeah. It's fast. Anything else to get on?
7: Yeah. What's, have we got anything coming up community center-wise? I mean, besides the special events, programming, you know, we got pickleballs and, you know, summer volleyball. There's a summer volleyball league you can check out. Day camp signups are still going on. We have, although we're full in some weeks, 85 kids.
6: Wow.
7: And then there's a few weeks with some spots left. So it's getting close to full, which is amazing.
6: Right, because you added more numbers this year.
7: We added more numbers, yeah.
6: And it, you'll still sell out. You'll be full.
7: We'll be likely pretty darn close.
6: Yeah.
7: Yeah. And, yeah, so there's something for that. What else? We got line dancing just started a new session. And, yeah, NewportRec.com. You can check out all the new stuff.
6: Perfect.
7: But it's going to be a busy spring for special events.
6: Yeah.
7: And we're going to have that follow-up Winter Carnival meeting, too.
6: Oh, yeah. Yes, we do.
7: You do. Well, I mean.
6: No, we do. We need to because you. So what's the deal? Are you going to still be on the Witch Carnival committee or are you?
7: I don't know. I don't have to be.
6: You don't have to be.
7: Right. Maybe no one will text me or email me and I won't have to come.
6: Beth will text you.
7: Yeah.
6: Constantly.
7: We'll see.
6: What are we going to do? Who's going to do this? All right, PJ.
7: All right.
6: Talk to you next week.
7: Steve, talk to you next week.
6: Hey, it's PJ Lovely, Newport Rec Department. It is 10:09 WCNLAM Newport. That's going to do it for me, Steve. Have yourself a great day. I will talk to you tomorrow morning. We have your weather forecast 3 times an hour. 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
5: Fatal drug overdoses in the nation appear to be falling for a third consecutive year. Newly released provisional data from the CDC shows that by December of last year, reported drug overdose deaths fell to 68,000, and that marks a 14% drop. The data shows overdoses caused by all classes or types of drugs generally declined across the board, but opioids remain the top cause. Daily routines may strengthen circadian rhythms and support healthy aging. A study out of Johns Hopkins University's Bloomberg School of Public Health shows that middle-aged adults and seniors benefit from more regulated patterns of rest and activity. Researchers say keeping a regular meal, bedtime, and workout schedule can help you age more slowly. So can limiting alcohol, nicotine, and caffeine, and getting sunlight during the day and limiting artificial light at night. Hopkins scientists say doing those things strengthens your circadian rhythms. Health update. I'm Sarah Lee Kessler.
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6: Periods of rain and some scattered downpours through the evening commute and into this evening. Temperatures hovering around between 55 and 60. We drop into the 40s with lighter showers, some patchy fog overnight, and still some lingering lighter shower activity along with plenty of clouds and highs in the 50s on Friday. Clearing skies Friday night. Opportune timing for the weekend. Low and mid 70s and sunshine for both days. From Stormwatch 9 Weather Center, I'm meteorologist Kevin Skorupa.
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1: I'm Kathy Fleck for WCNL News. Healthcare providers and advocates are urging the House to pass a Senate bill mandating insurance companies to cover mental health care costs for children. They said the bill puts New Hampshire on a path where children in crisis can get the care needed. Governor Kelly Ayotte said it's time to hold Anthem and other carriers accountable for refusing to cover children's mental health care. Currently, the state fills the coverage gap at taxpayers' expense. The University of Vermont is facing challenging years ahead. That's what Enrollment Management VP Jay Jacobs said yesterday about declining enrollment. He says undergrad enrollment is down about 7% as traditional-aged college-going students are becoming scarcer. Jacobs also says this is just the first year of what he expects will be many years of continuing demographic decline. The school is facing a $12 million deficit. But Jacobs tells NBC5 there's a strategic plan to showcase what an exceptional experience a UVM education has. For WCNL News, I am Kathy Fleck.
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2: The height of the latest system coming through today and into this evening. Some periods of rain, even some scattered downpours this afternoon and into this evening. Another cool day with highs in the 50s, locally 1 to 2 inches of rainfall with some lighter showers tonight, with lows in the 40s and highs in the 50s with the last of the showers on Friday. We turn it right around, sunshine, low and mid 70s both days this weekend. From the Stormwatch 9 Weather Center, I'm meteorologist Kevin Skorupa.
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4: Periods of rain and some scattered downpours through the evening commute and into this evening. Temperatures hovering around between 55 and 60. We drop into the 40s with lighter showers, some patchy fog overnight, and still some lingering lighter shower activity along with plenty of clouds and highs in the 50s on Friday. Clearing skies Friday night. Opportune timing for the weekend. Low and mid-70s and sunshine for both days. From Stormwatch 9 Weather Center, I'm meteorologist Kevin Skorupa.
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2: I'm Kathy Fleck for WCNL News. New data shows the number of drug overdose deaths are on the decline in New Hampshire. The CDC says there were fewer than 270 overdose deaths last year, which is down roughly 5% from 2024. However, there are concerns about the emergence of new substances, because 23 new drugs have already been identified this year. Anyone who is struggling with addiction can get help 24 hours a day, 7 days a week, by dialing 211. The latest National Association of Realtors report shows home prices keep climbing. The national median hit $417,700 in April. In New Hampshire, it's even higher at $560,000. Joni McIntyre with the New Hampshire Association of Realtors says the market feels wild, but the real problem is severe lack of supply. We're not going to see a big price drop because our inventory is still so tight, McIntyre said. The state now has just under 2,000 homes for sale, far below the 8,000 she says is needed. Many Granite Staters can now only afford about 56% of a median-priced home. McIntyre's advice to buyers, be patient and consider sweat equity. For WCNL News, I am Kathy Fleck.
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3: The price of gas is up again. AAA's Marie Dodd says the rate of increase is slowing.
4: Gas prices are up in most states again this week, but in most cases, states are seeing smaller increases.
3: She adds, as long as the price of crude oil remains above $100 a barrel, gas prices will be high. Two giants in the tech industry are reportedly working together on plans to place data centers in space.
5: Together, Google and SpaceX are interested in putting AI data centers into orbit, but the Wall Street Journal reports it's not a done deal yet. It's also unclear if the idea is profitable. Space may be the only option for data centers, however, as a new Gallup survey finds 48% of Americans strongly oppose having one built in their area. I'm Rory O'Neill.
3: Meantime, President Trump says he's not thinking about Americans' financial situations even a little bit during negotiations with Iran. Michael Kastner has more.
6: He was asked if he thought about how the cost of the Iran war was affecting Americans' financial situation. He said, not even a little bit.
7: I don't think about Americans' financial situation. I don't think about anybody. I think about one thing. You cannot let Iran have a nuclear weapon.
6: His comments come as AAA puts a national average for a gallon of regular gas at just over $4.50, and inflation rose to its highest in 3 years. A Democratic spokesperson in Michigan, a battleground state, said that while Americans were struggling, Trump is saying the quiet part out loud, and it's equivalent to let them eat cake. I'm Michael Kastner.
3: How about ice cream? An ice cream company is offering a new product aimed to help consumers put their phones down. Matt Mattinson with more.
8: Halo Top is set to release a silent mode spoon. It's designed to put your mobile device on the do not disturb setting by using an NFC connection that's used for things like contactless payment or sharing data. The company's website says the spoons will be available on Friday for a limited time and will go for around $5.
3: I'm Monica Nelson with your consumer and business news.
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9: Periods of rain and some scattered downpours through the evening commute and into this evening. Temperatures hovering around between 55 and 60. We drop into the 40s with lighter showers, some patchy fog overnight, and still some lingering lighter shower activity along with plenty of clouds and highs in the 50s on Friday. Clearing skies Friday night. Opportune timing for the weekend. Low and mid 70s and sunshine for both days. From Stormwatch 9 Weather Center, I'm meteorologist Kevin Skorupa.
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1: 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Get ready to sing your heart out for a great cause. David's House is hosting a karaoke contest and fundraiser on Saturday, May 23rd at the Newport Moose Lodge. Doors open at 1 p.m. and the contest kicks off at 2 p.m. Enjoy a silent auction, 50-50 raffle, and no cover charge. It's open to the public. Pre-register for the contest for just $20 or just come out and cheer on the singers. All proceeds benefit David's House. Don't miss it. The David's House Karaoke Contest and Fundraiser, Saturday, May 23rd at the Newport Moose Lodge.
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9: I'm Kathy Fleck for WCNL News. A bill allowing students, staff, and faculty to carry guns on college campuses is facing a test in the State House and Senate today. Supporters believe the measure would be a boost to public safety on campuses. However, opponents claim say this legislation could lead to things like more violence and higher suicide rates at public schools. An amendment is being proposed that would ban gun carrying at sporting events and political rallies inside a campus arena. A nonprofit group is calling for the New Hampshire Fisher Cats to drop one of their alternate names. Since 2022, the Fisher Cats have used the Manchester Chicken Tenders identity to celebrate the invention of the chicken tender at the Puritan Backroom in 1974. But the Physicians Committee for Responsible Medicine says it helps promote unhealthy eating. Instead, the group wants the team to use its space potatoes identity more because it highlights the benefits of potatoes and plant-based foods. For WCNL News, I am Kathy Fleck.
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10: Perry periods of rain and some scattered downpours through the evening commute and into this evening. Temperatures hovering around between 55 and 60. We drop into the 40s with lighter showers, some patchy fog overnight, and still some lingering lighter shower activity along with plenty of clouds and highs in the 50s on Friday. Clearing skies Friday night. Opportune timing for the weekend. Low and mid 70s and sunshine for both days. From Stormwatch 9 Weather Center, I'm meteorologist Kevin Skorupa.
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1: Periods of rain and some scattered downpours through the evening commute and into this evening. Temperatures hovering around between 55 and 60. We drop into the 40s with lighter showers, some patchy fog overnight, and still some lingering lighter shower activity along with plenty of clouds and highs in the 50s on Friday. Clearing skies Friday night. Opportune timing for the weekend. Low and mid 70s and sunshine for both days. From Stormwatch 9 Weather Center, I'm meteorologist Kevin Skorupa.
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2: I'm Kathy Fleck for WCNL News. Healthcare providers and advocates are urging the House to pass a Senate bill mandating insurance companies to cover mental health care costs for children. They said the bill puts New Hampshire on a path where children in crisis can get the care needed. Governor Kelly Ayotte said it's time to hold Anthem and other carriers accountable for refusing to cover children's mental health care. Currently, the state fills the coverage gap at taxpayers' expense. The University of Vermont is facing challenging years ahead. That's what Enrollment Management VP Jay Jacobs said yesterday about declining enrollment. He says undergrad enrollment is down about 7% as traditional-aged college-going students are becoming scarcer. Jacobs also says this is just the first year of what he expects will be many years of continuing demographic decline. The school is facing a $12 million deficit. But Jacobs tells NBC5 there's a strategic plan to showcase what an exceptional experience a UVM education has. For WCNL News, I am Kathy Fleck.
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4: NBA playoffs, the Cavs with a 9-0 run to end the fourth quarter, then went on to beat the Pistons 117-113 in overtime to steal game five in Detroit, take a 3-2 lead in the East semis. James Harden led Cleveland with 30, says it was a total team effort.
5: Don struggled a little bit offensively, but that's why he has a team and guys that, you know, pick him up. You know, Max came through, made some big shots. Dennis came in, played extremely well. So this is a team effort. Tonight was one of those nights where, you know, we found something and, I was aggressive.
4: Game six Friday in Cleveland. Stanley Cup playoffs. Avs rallied from 3 goals down to beat the Wild 4-3 in overtime to advance to the Western Conference Finals. The NFL full regular season schedule will be announced tonight, but drip, drip, drip. The Packers will play the Rams at SoFi Stadium in the NFL's first Thanksgiving Eve game, November 25th. That's sports. I'm Ron Tomas.
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6: Periods of rain and some scattered downpours through the evening commute and into this evening. Temperatures hovering around between 55 and 60. We drop into the 40s with lighter showers, some patchy fog overnight, and still some lingering lighter shower activity along with plenty of clouds and highs in the 50s on Friday. Clearing skies Friday night. Opportune timing for the weekend. Low and mid 70s and sunshine for both days. From Stormwatch 9 Weather Center, I'm meteorologist Kevin Skorupa.
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4: I'm Kathy Fleck for WCNL News. New data shows the number of drug overdose deaths are on the decline in New Hampshire. The CDC says there were fewer than 270 overdose deaths last year, which is down roughly 5% from 2024. However, there are concerns about the emergence of new substances, because 23 new drugs have already been identified this year. Anyone who is struggling with addiction can get help 24 hours a day, 7 days a week, by dialing 211. The latest National Association of Realtors report shows home prices keep climbing. The national median hit $417,700 in April. In New Hampshire, it's even higher at $560,000. Joni McIntyre with the New Hampshire Association of Realtors says the market feels wild, but the real problem is severe lack of supply. We're not going to see a big price drop because our inventory is still so tight, McIntyre said. The state now has just under 2,000 homes for sale, far below the 8,000 she says is needed. Many Granite Staters can now only afford about 56% of a median-priced home. McIntyre's advice to buyers, be patient and consider sweat equity. For WCNL News, I am Kathy Fleck.
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5: Periods of rain and some scattered downpours through the evening commute and into this evening. Temperatures hovering around between 55 and 60. We drop into the 40s with lighter showers, some patchy fog overnight, and still some lingering lighter shower activity along with plenty of clouds and highs in the 50s on Friday. Clearing skies Friday night. Opportune timing for the weekend. Low and mid 70s and sunshine for both days. From Stormwatch 9 Weather Center, I'm meteorologist Kevin Skorupa.
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4: Periods of rain and some scattered downpours through the evening commute and into this evening. Temperatures hovering around between 55 and 60. We drop into the 40s with lighter showers, some patchy fog overnight, and still some lingering lighter shower activity along with plenty of clouds and highs in the 50s on Friday. Clearing skies Friday night. Opportune timing for the weekend. Low and mid 70s and sunshine for both days. From Stormwatch 9 Weather Center, I'm meteorologist Kevin Skorupa.
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2: I'm Kathy Fleck for WCNL News. Three poorly prepared hikers from out of state are safe following their rescue Monday night from Mount Lafayette in Franconia. Conservation officers responded to a call for help and hiked about 2 miles up a trail to where they found the trio as temperatures dropped into the 20s. Once again, New Hampshire Fish and Game reminds hikers it's still winter in the mountains, with snow, wind, and freezing temperatures. An equal rights amendment will go before voters this fall. The House yesterday passed the amendment 2 months after the Senate did. Proposal 4 will be on November's ballot. It reads, "The state shall not deny equal treatment under the law on account of a person's race, ethnicity, sex, religion, disability, sexual orientation, gender identity, gender expression, or national origin." House Speaker Jill Krawinski says equal rights is not a partisan issue, but a fundamental right. For WCNL News, I am Kathy Fleck.
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4: The World Health Organization says there are no signs of the start of a larger hantavirus outbreak. In the latest update, the WHO said there have been 11 cases reported. All are among passengers and crew of the hantavirus-infected cruise ship where 3 people died. 16 Americans who were on the cruise are now in quarantine in Nebraska, while 2 others are in Atlanta. Health officials have said the risk to the public remains low. Dr. Gregory Poland, an infectious disease expert with the Mayo Clinic, says the hantavirus is nothing new.
5: What is new about it is we've never had a ship based outbreak, and I don't think it was based on the ship. I think it was these individuals happened to be clustered together.
4: Senior citizens are more often turning to cannabis for self-medication to help with pain, sleep issues, or mental health concerns. A new study published in JAMA Network Open looked at adults 60 to 85 in Colorado. Health update. I'm Sarah Lee Kessler.
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6: Periods of rain and some scattered downpours through the evening commute and into this evening. Temperatures hovering around between 55 and 60. We drop into the 40s with lighter showers, some patchy fog overnight, and still some lingering lighter shower activity along with plenty of clouds and highs in the 50s on Friday. Clearing skies Friday night. Opportune timing for the weekend. Low and mid 70s and sunshine for both days. From Stormwatch 9 Weather Center, I'm meteorologist Kevin Skorupa.
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5: I'm Kathy Fleck for WCNL News. The Roxbury, New Hampshire Select Board members have held preliminary talks with their counterparts in neighboring town of Marlborough about shuttering their own town and joining Marlborough. Roxbury is a tiny town of just 220 people. Meanwhile, Marlborough is around 2,200 people. The April 22nd discussion focused on Roxbury's severe staffing shortages. Select Board member Mark Funk described the situation as a crisis level, with too many open positions and volunteers stretched thin, handling everything from road maintenance to grants and state requirements. Marlborough Town Administrator Ellen Smith called the meeting very preliminary. Both towns plan to gauge resident interest, but any merger would require approvals at town meeting and could take years to accomplish. Roxbury has struggled for years to fill elected and volunteer roles. Its 2026 ballot left several board seats empty, and the town has faced legal issues over public meeting compliance. A part-time administrator was hired last year to help. Time seems to be running out, but Vermont Governor Phil Scott is still optimistic he'll get the changes in education policy he's looking for. The state Senate spent yesterday debating an education reform bill that already passed the House. The bill allows school districts to merge voluntarily, but Scott wants mergers to be mandatory. He says if the Senate bill is the same as the House's, it's a non-starter for him, but hope is not lost. Scott says he knows it's getting later, but it's still only the middle of May. For WCNL News, I am Kathy Fleck.
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6: Periods of rain and some scattered downpours through the evening commute and into this evening. Temperatures hovering around between 55 and 60. We drop into the 40s with lighter showers, some patchy fog overnight, and still some lingering lighter shower activity along with plenty of clouds and highs in the 50s on Friday. Clearing skies Friday night. Opportune timing for the weekend. Low and mid 70s and sunshine for both days. From Stormwatch 9 Weather Center, I'm meteorologist Kevin Skorupa.
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2: Periods of rain and some scattered downpours through the evening commute and into this evening. Temperatures hovering around between 55 and 60. We drop into the 40s with lighter showers, some patchy fog overnight, and still some lingering lighter shower activity along with plenty of clouds and highs in the 50s on Friday. Clearing skies Friday night. Opportune timing for the weekend. Low and mid 70s and sunshine for both days. From StormWatch 9 Weather Center, I'm meteorologist Kevin Skorupa.
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2: I'm Kathy Fleck for WCNL News. A bill allowing students, staff, and faculty to carry guns on college campuses is facing a test in the State House and Senate today. Supporters believe the measure would be a boost to public safety on campuses. However, opponents claim say this legislation could lead to things like more violence and higher suicide rates at public schools. An amendment is being proposed that would ban gun carrying at sporting events and political rallies inside a campus arena. A nonprofit group is calling for the New Hampshire Fisher Cats to drop one of their alternate names. Since 2022, the Fisher Cats have used the Manchester Chicken Tenders identity to celebrate the invention of the chicken tender at the Puritan Backroom in 1974. But the Physicians Committee for Responsible Medicine says it helps promote unhealthy eating. Instead, the group wants the team to use its Space Potatoes identity more because it highlights the benefits of potatoes and plant-based foods. For WCNL News, I am Kathy Fleck.
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6: Bed Bath & Beyond is making a comeback following its 2023 bankruptcy filing. 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It won't be in standalone sites, but rather in existing container store locations. Consumer prices jumped more than expected in April, rising at their fastest rate since May of 2023. Mitch McCann with news from the Labor Department.
7: The Consumer Price Index rose 0.6% in April, putting its one-year pace at 3.8%, well above the Federal Reserve's long-standing goal of 2% for inflation.
6: Energy prices saw the biggest jump. Food and housing were also more expensive. PayPal agreeing to a $30 million settlement with the Department of Justice to resolve some concerns of bias in favor of minority-owned businesses. Jim Roop explains.
8: The issue centered on the company's Economic Opportunity Fund, which aimed to use $530 million to uplift black and minority-owned small businesses. But the Justice Department accuses the program of being discriminatory. Now PayPal will launch a new initiative, waiving processing fees on $1 billion worth of transactions, as well as designating a director for the initiative and submit proposals for it. However, the company is not expected to pay any money to the government and was not found liable for violating the Equal Credit Opportunity Act.
6: In World Cup soccer matches are now only about a month away, but many Los Angeles hotel owners are not that excited. Jeff Zarinim runs the Hollywood Hotel. He says the World Cup is not filling up his rooms.
9: It looks like it's turning out to be a bust in terms of business for hotels.
6: The American Hotel and Lodging Association says 70% of L.A. hotels are seeing disappointing numbers for the World Cup timeframe. And Atlanta, Georgia is being ranked as the best city to start a career in. Mark Mayfield with more.
10: That's according to a new WalletHub study, which ranked the best cities to start a career in based off factors such as the availability of entry-level jobs, average monthly starting salary, and housing affordability. Atlanta was followed by Orlando, Austin, Tampa, and Miami.
6: I'm Monica Nelson with your consumer and business news.
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12: Periods of rain and some scattered downpours through the evening commute and into this evening. Temperatures hovering around between 55 and 60. We drop into the 40s with lighter showers, some patchy fog overnight, and still some lingering lighter shower activity along with plenty of clouds and highs in the 50s on Friday. Clearing skies Friday night. Opportune timing for the weekend. Low and mid-70s and sunshine for both days. From Stormwatch 9 Weather Center, I'm meteorologist Kevin Skorupa.
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0: costs for children. They said the bill puts New Hampshire on a path where children in crisis can get the care needed. Governor Kelly Ayotte said it's time to hold Anthem and other carriers accountable for refusing to cover children's mental health care. Currently, the state fills the coverage gap at taxpayers' expense. The University of Vermont is facing challenging years ahead. That's what Enrollment Management VP Jay Jacobs said yesterday about declining enrollment. He says undergrad enrollment is down about 7% as traditional-aged college-going students are becoming scarcer. Jacobs also says this is just the first year of what he expects will be many years of continuing demographic decline. The school is facing a $12 million deficit, but Jacobs tells NBC5 there's a strategic plan to showcase what an exceptional experience a UVM education has. For WCNL News, I am Kathy Fleck.
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2: Periods of rain and some scattered downpours through the evening commute and into this evening. Temperatures hovering around between 55 and 60. We drop into the 40s with lighter showers, some patchy fog overnight, and still some lingering lighter shower activity along with plenty of clouds and highs in the 50s on Friday. Clearing skies Friday night. Opportune timing for the weekend. Low and mid 70s and sunshine for both days. From Stormwatch 9 Weather Center, I'm meteorologist Kevin Skorupa.
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home again when I heard something behind me. I turned around and there was a big old cop. He said, hello, boy. Then he gave us a grin and said, look like I'm going to have to haul y'all in and keep all that money for evidence. I said, well,

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2: I'm Kathy Fleck for WCNL News. New data shows the number of drug overdose deaths are on the decline in New Hampshire. The CDC says there were fewer than 270 overdose deaths last year, which is down roughly 5% from 2024. However, there are concerns about the emergence of new substances, because 23 new drugs have already been identified this year. Anyone who is struggling with addiction can get help 24 hours a day, 7 days a week, by dialing 211. The latest National Association of Realtors report shows home prices keep climbing. The national median hit $417,700 in April. In New Hampshire, it's even higher at $560,000. Joni McIntyre with the New Hampshire Association of Realtors says the market feels wild, but the real problem is severe lack of supply. We're not going to see a big price drop because our inventory is still so tight, McIntyre said. The state now has just under 2,000 homes for sale, far below the 8,000 she says is needed. Many Granite Staters can now only afford about 56% of a median-priced home. McIntyre's advice to buyers, be patient and consider sweat equity. For WCNL News, I am Kathy Fleck.
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5: NBA playoffs, the Cavs with a 9-0 run to end the fourth quarter, then went on to beat the Pistons 117-113 in overtime to steal Game 5 in Detroit, take a 3-2 lead in the East semis. James Harden led Cleveland with 30, says it was a total team effort.
6: Don struggled a little bit offensively, but that's why he has a team and guys that, you know, pick him up. You know, Max came through, made some big shots. Dennis came in, played extremely well. So this is a team effort. Tonight was one of those nights where, you know, we found something and, I was aggressive.
5: Game 6 Friday in Cleveland. Stanley Cup playoffs. Avs rallied from 3 goals down to beat the Wild 4-3 in overtime to advance to the Western Conference Finals. The NFL full regular season schedule will be announced tonight, but drip, drip, drip. The Packers will play the Rams at SoFi Stadium in the NFL's first Thanksgiving Eve game, November 25th. That's sports. I'm Ron Tomas.
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7: Periods of rain and some scattered downpours through the evening commute and into this evening. Temperatures hovering around between 55 and 60. We drop into the 40s with lighter showers, some patchy fog overnight, and still some lingering lighter shower activity along with plenty of clouds and highs in the 50s on Friday. Clearing skies Friday night. Opportune timing for the weekend. Low and mid 70s and sunshine for both days. From Stormwatch 9 Weather Center, I'm meteorologist Kevin Skorupa.
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0: Well, you heard the story of the hot rod race that fatal day when the Ford and the Mercury went out to play. Well, this is the inside story, and I'm here to say I was a kid that was driving that Model A. It's got a Lincoln motor, and it's really souped up, but that Model A body makes it look like a pup. It's got 12 cylinders, uses them all with an overdrive. It just won't stall. It's got a four-barrel carbon, dual exhaust, 411 gears, so you can really get lost. It's got safety tubes, and I'm not scared. The brakes are good, and the tires are fair. We left San Pedro late one night. The moon and the stars were shining bright. Everything went fine up the Grapevine Hill. We was passing cars like they were standing still. And all of a sudden, like a flick of an eye, a Cadillac sedan had passed us by. A remark was made, there's a car for me, but by then the taillights were all you could see. Well, a fella's ripped me for being behind, so I started to make that Lincoln unwind. I took my foot off the gas, and man alive, I shoved it down into overdrive. Well, I wound it up to 110, twist the speedometer cable off the end. I had my foot and feet clear to the floor, said that's all there is, and there ain't no more. Went around a corner and I passed a truck, I whispered a prayer, just for luck. Fenders clicking, the guardrail close, the guys beside me were white as gold. I guess they thought I'd lost my sense, the telephone poles looked like a picket fence. They said, slow down, I see spots, the lines in the road just look like dots. Smoke was rolling out in the back when I started to gain on that Cadillac. I knew I could catch him and hoped they could pass, but when I did, I'd be short on gas. Man, what a ride. I said, hold on, I got a license to fly and a Cadillac pulled over. Let me go by. And all of a sudden, a rod started knocking, went down on a dip and started rocking. I look at my mirror and the red light was blinking. The cops was after my hot rod Lincoln. Well, they arrested me and put me in jail. I called my pop to go my bail. He said, son, you're going to drive and drink, and you don't quit driving that hot rod Lincoln.
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2: 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David's House is hosting a karaoke contest and fundraiser on Saturday, May 23rd at the Newport Moose Lodge. Doors open at 1 p.m. and the contest kicks off at 2 p.m. Enjoy a silent auction, 50-50 raffle, and no cover charge. 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
6: I'm Kathy Fleck for WCNL News. Three poorly prepared hikers from out of state are safe following their rescue Monday night from Mount Lafayette in Franconia. Conservation officers responded to a call for help and hiked about 2 miles up a trail to where they found the trio as temperatures dropped into the 20s. Once again, New Hampshire Fish and Game reminds hikers it's still winter in the mountains, with snow, wind, and freezing temperatures. An equal rights amendment will go before voters this fall. The House yesterday passed the amendment 2 months after the Senate did. Proposal 4 will be on November's ballot. It reads, "The state shall not deny equal treatment under the law on account of a person's race, ethnicity, sex, religion, disability, sexual orientation, gender identity, gender expression, or national origin." House Speaker Jill Krawinski says equal rights is not a partisan issue, but a fundamental right. For WCNL News, I am Kathy Fleck.
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7: Periods of rain and some scattered downpours through the evening commute and into this evening. Temperatures hovering around between 55 and 60. We drop into the 40s with lighter showers, some patchy fog overnight, and still some lingering lighter shower activity along with plenty of clouds and highs in the 50s on Friday. Clearing skies Friday night. Opportune timing for the weekend. Low and mid 70s and sunshine for both days. From Stormwatch 9 Weather Center, I'm meteorologist Kevin Skorupa.
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5: I'm Kathy Fleck for WCNL News. Steady rainfall is expected today in New Hampshire. Generally, 1.5 to 2.5 inches of rain is likely, with isolated pockets of up to 3 inches possible. Thunderstorms could develop in some areas, and forecasters warn downpours could reduce visibility and cause ponding on roads. The Roxbury, New Hampshire Select Board members have held preliminary talks with their counterparts in neighboring town of Marlborough about shuttering their own town and joining Marlborough. Roxbury is a tiny town of just 220 people. Meanwhile, Marlborough is around 2,200 people. The April 22nd discussion focused on Roxbury's severe staffing shortages. Select Board member Mark Funk described the situation as a crisis level, with too many open positions and volunteers stretched thin, handling everything from road maintenance to grants and state requirements. Marlborough Town Administrator Ellen Smith called the meeting very preliminary. Both towns plan to gauge resident interest, but any merger would require approvals at town meeting and could take years to accomplish. Roxbury has struggled for years to fill elected and volunteer roles. Its 2026 ballot left several board seats empty, and the town has faced legal issues over public meeting compliance. A part-time administrator was hired last year to help. Time seems to be running out, but Vermont Governor Phil Scott is still optimistic he'll get the changes in education policy he's looking for. The state Senate spent yesterday debating an education reform bill that already passed the House. The bill allows school districts to merge voluntarily, but Scott wants mergers to be mandatory. He says if the Senate bill is the same as the House's, it's a non-starter for him, but hope is not lost. Scott says he knows it's getting later, but it's still only the middle of May. For WCNL News, I am Kathy Fleck.
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3: Fatal drug overdoses in the nation appear to be falling for a third consecutive year. Newly released provisional data from the CDC shows that by December of last year, reported drug overdose deaths fell to 68,000, and that marks a 14% drop. The data shows overdoses caused by all classes or types of drugs generally declined across the board, but opioids remain the top cause. Daily routines may strengthen circadian rhythms and support healthy aging. A study out of Johns Hopkins University's Bloomberg School of Public Health shows that middle-aged adults and seniors benefit from more regulated patterns of rest and activity. Researchers say keeping a regular meal, bedtime, and workout schedule can help you age more slowly. So can limiting alcohol, nicotine, and caffeine, and getting sunlight during the day and limiting artificial light at night. Hopkins scientists say doing those things strengthens your circadian rhythms. Health update, I'm Sarah Lee Kessler.
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4: Scattered lighter showers continue tonight. Lows will drop back into the 40s. 1 to 2 inches of rainfall will be our rainfall totals, even with some scattered lighter showers continuing into Friday, along with plenty of clouds and highs in the 50s. Clearing skies Friday night, setting up low and mid-70s, and sunshine for both days this weekend. From the Stormwatch 9 Weather Center, I'm meteorologist Kevin Skorupa.
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5: I'm Kathy Fleck for WCNL News. A bill allowing students, staff, and faculty to carry guns on college campuses is facing a test in the State House and Senate today. Supporters believe the measure would be a boost to public safety on campuses. However, opponents claim say this legislation could lead to things like more violence and higher suicide rates at public schools. An amendment is being proposed that would ban gun carrying at sporting events and political rallies inside a campus arena. A nonprofit group is calling for the New Hampshire Fisher Cats to drop one of their alternate names. Since 2022, the Fisher Cats have used the Manchester Chicken Tenders identity to celebrate the invention of the chicken tender at the Puritan Backroom in 1974. But the Physicians Committee for Responsible Medicine says it helps promote unhealthy eating. Instead, the group wants the team to use its Space Potatoes identity more because it highlights the benefits of potatoes and plant-based foods. For WCNL News, I am Kathy Fleck.
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6: Scattered lighter showers continue tonight. Lows will drop back into the 40s. 1 to 2 inches of rainfall will be our rainfall totals, even with some scattered lighter showers continuing into Friday, along with plenty of clouds and highs in the 50s. Clearing skies Friday night, setting up low and mid-70s, and sunshine for both days this weekend. From the Stormwatch 9 Weather Center, I'm meteorologist Kevin Skorupa.
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someone spoke to me. They said there was still a verse that needed to be written for this song. And to get up and write it down. There's a book that's sitting in your house somewhere that could use some dusting off. There's a man who died for all our sins. Hang him from the cross. You can give your life to Jesus, and he'll give you a second chance.

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5: Scattered lighter showers continue tonight. Lows will drop back into the 40s. 1 to 2 inches of rainfall will be our rainfall totals, even with some scattered lighter showers continuing into Friday, along with plenty of clouds and highs in the 50s. Clearing skies Friday night, setting up low and mid 70s, and sunshine for both days this weekend. From the Stormwatch 9 Weather Center, I'm meteorologist Kevin Skorupa.
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2: I'm Kathy Fleck for WCNL News. Healthcare providers and advocates are urging the House to pass a Senate bill mandating insurance companies to cover mental health care costs for children. They said the bill puts New Hampshire on a path where children in crisis can get the care needed. Governor Kelly Ayotte said it's time to hold Anthem and other carriers accountable for refusing to cover children's mental health care. Currently, the state fills the coverage gap at taxpayers' expense. The University of Vermont is facing challenging years ahead. That's what Enrollment Management VP Jay Jacobs said yesterday about declining enrollment. He says undergrad enrollment is down about 7% as traditional-aged college-going students are becoming scarcer. Jacobs also says this is just the first year of what he expects will be many years of continuing demographic decline. The school is facing a $12 million deficit, but Jacobs tells NBC5 there's a strategic plan to showcase what an exceptional experience a UVM education has. For WCNL News, I am Kathy Fleck.
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3: The price of gas is up again. AAA's Marie Dodd says the rate of increase is slowing.
4: Gas prices are up in most states again this week, but in most cases, states are seeing smaller increases.
3: She adds, as long as the price of crude oil remains above $100 a barrel, gas prices will be high. Two giants in the tech industry are reportedly working together on plans to place data centers in space.
5: Together, Google and SpaceX are interested in putting AI data centers into orbit, but the Wall Street Journal reports it's not a done deal yet. It's also unclear if the idea is profitable. Space may be the only option for data centers, however, as a new Gallup survey finds 48% of Americans strongly oppose having one built in their area. I'm Rory O'Neill.
3: Meantime, President Trump says he's not thinking about Americans' financial situations even a little bit during negotiations with Iran. Michael Kastner has more.
6: He was asked if he thought about how the cost of the Iran war was affecting Americans' financial situation. He said, not even a little bit.
7: I don't think about Americans' I think about one thing. You cannot let Iran have a nuclear weapon.
6: His comments come as AAA puts a national average for a gallon of regular gas at just over $4.50, and inflation rose to its highest in 3 years. A Democratic spokesperson in Michigan, a battleground state, said that while Americans were struggling, Trump is saying the quiet part out loud, and it's equivalent to let them eat cake. I'm Michael Kastner.
3: How about ice cream? An ice cream company is offering a new product aimed to help consumers put their phones down. Matt Mattinson with more.
8: Halo Top is set to release a silent mode spoon. It's designed to put your mobile device on the do not disturb setting by using an NFC connection that's used for things like contactless payment or sharing data. The company's website says the spoons will be available on Friday for a limited time and will go for around $5.
3: I'm Monica Nelson with your consumer and business news.
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9: Scattered lighter showers continue tonight. Lows will drop back into the 40s. 1 to 2 inches of rainfall will be our rainfall totals, even with some scattered lighter showers continuing into Friday, along with plenty of clouds and highs in the 50s. Clearing skies Friday night, setting up low and mid 70s, and sunshine for both days this weekend. From the Stormwatch 9 Weather Center, I'm meteorologist Kevin Skorupa.
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4: I'm Kathy Fleck for WCNL News. New data shows the number of drug overdose deaths are on the decline in New Hampshire. The CDC says there were fewer than 270 overdose deaths last year, which is down roughly 5% from 2024. However, there are concerns about the emergence of new substances, because 23 new drugs have already been identified this year. Anyone who is struggling with addiction can get help 24 hours a day, 7 days a week, by dialing 211. The latest National Association of Realtors report shows home prices keep climbing. The national median hit $417,700 in April. In New Hampshire, it's even higher at $560,000. Joni McIntyre with the New Hampshire Association of Realtors says the market feels wild, but the real problem is severe lack of supply. We're not going to see a big price drop because our inventory is still so tight, McIntyre said. The state now has just under 2,000 homes for sale, far below the 8,000 she says is needed. Many Granite Staters can now only afford about 56% of a median-priced home. McIntyre's advice to buyers, be patient and consider sweat equity. For WCNL News, I am Kathy Fleck.
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5: Scattered lighter showers continue tonight. Lows will drop back into the 40s. 1 to 2 inches of rainfall will be our rainfall totals, even with some scattered lighter showers continuing into Friday, along with plenty of clouds and highs in the 50s. Clearing skies Friday night, setting up low and mid 70s, and sunshine for both days this weekend. From the Stormwatch 9 Weather Center, I'm meteorologist Kevin Skorupa.
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4: Scattered lighter showers continue tonight. Lows will drop back into the 40s. 1 to 2 inches of rainfall will be our rainfall totals, even with some scattered lighter showers continuing into Friday, along with plenty of clouds and highs in the 50s. Clearing skies Friday night, setting up low and mid-70s, and sunshine for both days this weekend. From the Stormwatch 9 Weather Center, I'm meteorologist Kevin Skorupa.
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3: I'm Kathy Fleck for WCNL News. Three poorly prepared hikers from out of state are safe following their rescue Monday night from Mount Lafayette in Franconia. Conservation officers responded to a call for help and hiked about 2 miles up a trail to where they found the trio as temperatures dropped into the 20s. Once again, New Hampshire Fish and Game reminds hikers it's still winter in the mountains, with snow, wind, and freezing temperatures. An equal rights amendment will go before voters this fall. The House yesterday passed the amendment 2 months after the Senate did. Proposal 4 will be on November's ballot. It reads, "The state shall not deny equal treatment under the law on account of a person's race, ethnicity, sex, religion, disability, sexual orientation, gender identity, gender expression, or national origin." House Speaker Jill Krawinski says equal rights is not a partisan issue, but a fundamental right. For WCNL News, I am Kathy Fleck.
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4: NBA playoffs, the Cavs with a 9-0 run to end the fourth quarter, then went on to beat the Pistons 117-113 in overtime to steal game five in Detroit, take a 3-2 lead in the East semis. James Harden led Cleveland with 30, says it was a total team effort.
5: Don struggled a little bit offensively, but that's why he has a team and guys that, you know, pick him up. You know, Max came through, made some big shots. Dennis came in, played extremely well. So this is a team effort. Tonight was one of those nights where, you know, we found something and, I was aggressive.
4: Game six Friday in Cleveland. Stanley Cup playoffs. Avs rallied from 3 goals down to beat the Wild 4-3 in overtime to advance to the Western Conference Finals. The NFL full regular season schedule will be announced tonight, but drip, drip, drip. As the Packers will play the Rams at SoFi Stadium in the NFL's first Thanksgiving Eve game, November 25th. That's sports. I'm Ron Samos.
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6: Scattered lighter showers continue tonight. Lows will drop back into the 40s. 1 to 2 inches of rainfall will be our rainfall totals, even with some scattered lighter showers continuing into Friday, along with plenty of clouds and highs in the 50s. Clearing skies Friday night, setting up low and mid 70s, and sunshine for both days this weekend. From the Stormwatch 9 Weather Center, I'm meteorologist Kevin Scarupa.
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lived in the woolly swamp way back in Booker Woods. He never did do a lot of harm in the world, but he never did do no good. People didn't think too much of him, they all thought he acted funny. 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Yeah, Lucius Clay was a greedy old man, and that's all.

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1: 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David's House is hosting a karaoke contest and fundraiser on Saturday, May 23rd at the Newport Moose Lodge. 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All proceeds benefit David's House. 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The David's House Karaoke Contest and Fundraiser, Saturday, May 23rd at the Newport Moose Lodge.
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4: I'm Kathy Fleck for WCNL News. Steady rainfall is expected today in New Hampshire. Generally, 1.5 to 2.5 inches of rain is likely, with isolated pockets of up to 3 inches possible. Thunderstorms could develop in some areas, and forecasters warn downpours could reduce visibility and cause ponding on roads. The Roxbury, New Hampshire Select Board members have held preliminary talks with their counterparts in neighboring town of Marlborough about shuttering their own town and joining Marlborough. Roxbury is a tiny town of just 220 people. Meanwhile, Marlborough is around 2,200 people. The April 22nd discussion focused on Roxbury's severe staffing shortages. Select Board member Mark Funk described the situation as a crisis level, with too many open positions and volunteers stretched thin, handling everything from road maintenance to grants and state requirements. Marlborough Town Administrator Ellen Smith called the meeting very preliminary. Both towns plan to gauge resident interest, but any merger would require approvals at town meeting and could take years to accomplish. Roxbury has struggled for years to fill elected and volunteer roles. Its 2026 ballot left several board seats empty, and the town has faced legal issues over public meeting compliance. A part-time administrator was hired last year to help. Time seems to be running out, but Vermont Governor Phil Scott is still optimistic he'll get the changes in education policy he's looking for. The state Senate spent yesterday debating an education reform bill that already passed the House. The bill allows school districts to merge voluntarily, but Scott wants mergers to be mandatory. He says if the Senate bill is the same as the House's, it's a non-starter for him, but hope is not lost. Scott says he knows it's getting later, but it's still only the middle of May. For WCNL News, I am Kathy Fleck.
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5: Scattered lighter showers continue tonight. Lows will drop back into the 40s. 1 to 2 inches of rainfall will be our rainfall totals, even with some scattered lighter showers continuing into Friday, along with plenty of clouds and highs in the 50s. Clearing skies Friday night, setting up low and mid-70s, and sunshine for both days this weekend. From the Stormwatch 9 Weather Center, I'm meteorologist Kevin Skorupa.
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0: works in a bank, and the one in the middle drives a truck. 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
4: Scattered lighter showers continue tonight. Lows will drop back into the 40s. 1 to 2 inches of rainfall will be our rainfall totals, even with some scattered lighter showers continuing into Friday, along with plenty of clouds and highs in the 50s. Clearing skies Friday night, setting up low and mid-70s, and sunshine for both days this weekend. From the Stormwatch 9 Weather Center, I'm meteorologist Kevin Skorupa.
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5: Scattered lighter showers continue tonight. Lows will drop back into the 40s. 1 to 2 inches of rainfall will be our rainfall totals, even with some scattered lighter showers continuing into Friday, along with plenty of clouds and highs in the 50s. Clearing skies Friday night, setting up low and mid 70s, and sunshine for both days this weekend. From the Stormwatch 9 Weather Center, I'm meteorologist Kevin Skorupa.
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flood warning in effect from this evening to late tomorrow morning. What? Minor flooding is forecast. Where? Tamajuasset River at Woodstock. When? From this evening to late tomorrow morning. Impacts. At 9.0 feet, minor land flooding begins. Additional details. At 6:45 p.m. Thursday, the stage was 6.7 feet. Forecast. The river is expected to rise above flood stage late this evening to a crest of 9.5 feet just after midnight tonight. It will then fall below flood stage late tonight. Flood stage is 9.0 feet,

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By popular demand, we've expanded our coverage in Windsor County, Vermont. 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